55. And Thursday, sunny, a high of 86. Looks like some nice weather this week. Maybe tomorrow I'll get the brakes changed on the front of the van. Been trying to do it now for a couple days. Things keep jumping ahead of that. I got to get her done so I can tow the camper up the wind gap to the festival soon. So, yeah, got to get her done. Once again, right now, 62. Here high atop the Haycock Mountain and next to the tarmac down there at the Doylestown Airport.

Jason Carter, he's backing up and pushing, and he'll be coming to the Tile Works in the not-too-distant future. Jason Carter Band is coming there. Let's see. When is that? June 28th. Jason Carter, the Bushwick Mountain Boys, who will be live here on the radio before that. And Full Steam is the triplet of bands you'll hear on June 28th at the Bluegrass, the first of this summer's Bluegrass at the Tile Works. All right, what do we got for you next? we have nothing. No, we do have something, of course. I just forgot to cue it up. I did. It's there. Never mind. I'm so easily distracted. I go to look at something, and then there's email, and I look at that, and then time rolls by, and before you know it. But I name-dropped Woodflower because they're doing that show out there in Berks with Wood Belly for the Wood Times 2 show. So here they are from their live performance on WDVR on one of the Live from the Blacksmith Shop series shows on Saturday afternoon. And they're going to do Pennsylvania on My Mind.

Woodflower, Pennsylvania on my mind from their live performance on the WDVR Live from the Blacksmith Shop stage back about a year ago. They did a fine job on that show. Looking forward to seeing them throughout the summer at different festivals. I'm sure they're going to be at a lot of them around here because they are definitely one of Pennsylvania's finest bluegrass bands. That is for sure. And I heard from our own Mike Ain. You know Mike Ain. He does Roadside Attractions immediately following this show from 10 till midnight. Hollering at me, which I guess I deserve since I holler at him all the time for calling Del McCurry Del McCory. He's hollering at me for calling Dervish Deverish. So, yes. Okay. It's Dervish and Del McCurry that did that Celtic sounding tune earlier, which was the town that I loved so well. So I will try and file that away in my memory bank so that I say it correctly next time. But there's no guarantees because, you know, at this age, you're allowed to forget things. Mike, you'll learn that in a few more years, that's for sure. Well, since Jason Carter and his band are coming there to the Tile Works, and I name-dropped him on that, let's go ahead and hear one from his Lowdown Hoedown album. And let's take a trip on the 6 o'clock train and a girl with a green eyes.

so crazy in my fear. I ask a man with a brown suit on, does the 6 o'clock train stop?

Jason Carter. I like a lot of his stuff that he does. He does a fine job. You know him, he's got a day job playing fiddle in another band. Do you know what band that is? I'll tell you. I'll give you a song to think about it, and then I'll tell you. In the meantime, the Bushwick Mountain Boys also playing the show there at the Tile Works historical site in Doylestown. And the Bushwick Mountain Boys will be live here on the Bluegrass Horizon on June the 15th. Yes, I'll be heading over to the studio to host them live. It's going to be a good show, let me tell you. So if you can't tune in that night, you're going to definitely want to check it on the archives. So let's let them do one off their Live in Paris CD. And we're going to let them do a few old memories.

The Bushwick Mountain Boys from their Live in Paris. We heard a pair from them. We heard them do the train that carried my girl from town and a few old memories before that. And like I said, they will be at the Tile Works show in June and also live here on the radio, not next week, but the following week, the 15th of June, playing live here on the Bluegrass Horizon show. Gonna be fun. So make sure you're around for that. Or check it out on the archive. All right, let's see. We got a few more minutes before we got to do bottom of the hour. So let's see. Let's hear maybe from one of the bands that's going to be up there at the Wind Gap Bluegrass Festival, because that's coming up. When is that? That is not this coming weekend, but the following weekend, right before the show with the Bushwick Mountain Boys. It's gonna be a busy weekend, that's for sure. So let's see, who can we find quickly? Because I'm not paying attention. Let's see. Let's go with Danny Paisley. We haven't played Danny in a while, so it's always good to hear from Danny. He is definitely a Pennsylvania favorite, and as was his dad for many, many years. So let's go back to his Bluegrass State of Mind album and Due Till Lonesome Comes Around.

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7: And let's look at some things coming up in our community from the WDVR Community Bulletin Board. The 2026 House and Gardens Tour of Historic Flemington is Saturday, June the 6th. It runs from 11 in the morning till 5 in the evening. It's a walking tour of private homes, gardens, and public buildings where visitors can view eclectic architecture of the charming borough of Flemington. And it includes the largest representation of Victorian architecture outside of Cape May, as well as early 20th century Greek Revival, Gothic Colonial, and Second Empire. In addition, a guided tour of the historic Hunterdon County Courthouse, where the trial of the century took place in 1935, including the cell block where Bruno Hauptmann was detained. A trolley will provide the assist for tour participants, and discounted tickets are available in advance. So you can search for that on the web because they don't give a website. I didn't realize that Flemington had that many Victorians in it. I love Victorian houses. I wouldn't love having to keep them painted, mind you. But if I were really rich and could pay someone to keep it painted, I'd love to have one of them, those old Victorians. The other problem with them is they're always right in the center of town, and I would want it out in the country. So I guess I'll just stay where I'm at. But anyway, that sounds exciting. I might have to try and do that. All right, back to the bluegrass, because I digress. Shelby Means is going to be up at the Windgap Bluegrass Festival. Let's hear from her. She's going to be up on a mountain, literally and figuratively, since Mountain View Park is on the south slope of the Appalachian Mountain.

Nick Chandler and Delivered, they'll be up there at Windgap, as will be the Eugene Tyler Band, who you heard live on Live from the Blacksmith Shop a few weeks ago. Put on a fine show, and I'm sure they will put on a fine show up there at Windgap. Here they are to do their song about a cat named Mabel. Here's Eugene Tyler. And Eugene Tyler is not, Eugene is the first name of one of them. Tyler is the last name of the other people in the band. So they put them together to get the band name. Here they are to do Mabel.

So the song is about a cat, but I'm not sure now if Mabel is the cat or Mabel is his significant other in that. I don't know, but I guess if you ask them, they'll tell you the whole story. That's the Eugene Tyler Band. They'll be at Wind Gap. They were on Live from the Blacksmith Shop a few weeks ago, and that is the Ballad of Mabel. Well, it's time to get to the Demolition Derby. And last week on the Demo Derby, which is where we crash two songs against each other, and you, yes, you, the radio listener, determine which one is the one with the motor running at the end of the show. It was Jackson Harris who had one, let's see, 1, 2, 3, 4, 5, 6, 7, 8 times, was upset by Old Crow Medicine Show and My Side of the Mountain. So, Old Crow returns tonight. And the challenger tonight's going to be, by request, the new Daily Vincent Moonshines on the Still. So, let's let the contest begin. Listen up, because you're going to decide when this is over. By putting your vote in the WDVR virtual ballot box at WDVRhost@comcast.net. Right before the end of the show, we'll let you know which one is the winner, and that one returns next week to face a new challenger. So first, Old Crow Medicine Show, My Side of the Mountain, our incumbent from last week.

Old Crow getting help from Dell and some others with My Side of the Mountain. That's our incumbent. Here's tonight's challenger, Daly and Vincent, and the moon shines on the still. And then it'll be your time to vote after this.

0: on the still.
1: Okay, that's a barn burner, that's for sure. Daly and Vincent, Moonshines on the Still, our challenger tonight. 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So which will it be? 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We will tally them up. We'll let you know just a little bit before the 10 o'clock hour when it's time for Mike Ain to take you to the midnight hour with his great mix of Americana, but always a big heap and help and a bluegrass to start it off. We'll let you know right before that which one is the winner. And that one will come back next week to face a new challenger. And let's see, Paul, I think it's Paul checking in saying he loved the Bluegrass Moon tunes. Yes, last night, if my memory is correct here, last night was the full moon. If not, it was darn close. And actually got to enjoy the moon from the top of a mountain. Went on the Allentown Hiking Club's annual whippoorwill hike, a club that I've been involved in since the 1980s. Yes, that makes me old. we started the Lehigh Gap Nature Center hike up to the top of the Appalachian Mountain on the east side, or I'm sorry, the west side of the Lehigh Gap. Wait up there till dark, enjoy the sunset, which was quite spectacular. And then watched the moon coming up on the other side of the mountain and hiked on down and listened for whippoorwills and actually got to hear a couple of them on the hike down Translator Lane. So, it was a good hike, a good night. And, yes, my legs hurt today. Let's go ahead and hear another moon song since he's enjoying the moon songs. Here's Aimless Pursuit to do their version of Midnight Moonlight, which is 6 minutes and 18 seconds, so it's going to take us to the top.

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Time for one more look at the weather here across the WDVR-FM listening area. Right now, you're high atop the Haycock Mountain outside my home studio, 59 degrees and 59 degrees at the Doylestown Airport. So unusual when the temperatures match. It's like, must be the moon. Tonight, patchy fog after 2 a.m., otherwise a mostly clear night, a low to 47 degrees. Tomorrow, Tuesday, patchy fog in the morning, then a sunny day, a high of 75. Tomorrow night, clear, a low of 53. Wednesday, sunny, a high of 81. Wednesday night, clear, a low of 55. Thursday, sunny, a high of 86. And the weekend looking sunny. At least now. Sunny and warm. I'll take it. Once again, right now, 59, both here on the mountain and at the airport.

Y'all doing your little moon dance now? It was the Dog Run Boys doing moon dance here on the Bluegrass Horizon. Yeah, let's do a moon set. Why not? We haven't done one in quite a while. Here's Balsam Range doing the moon over Memphis.

a big moon set, the country gentleman there doing Midnight Moon, which you can see in, let's see, 11, 12, 3 hours and 42, well, 41 and a half minutes. There you go. The Brothers Comatose and AJ Lee before that with Harvest Moon. I never get tired of hearing that song, and I especially never get tired of hearing the Brothers Comatose and AJ Lee do it. And Balsam Range back there in the beginning with Moon Over Memphis. Memphis, a town I've never been to. I've been to the eastern part of Tennessee and the center part, but never been to the western part. Someday, maybe. Who knows? And let's continue on with the Crucial Smith. And they're seeing the light of the moon.

0: I'm tired just from listening to that at the speed they played that at. Wow. Bad Moon on the Rise. Some CCR grass there. Dave Atkins doing that one. Dale Ann Bradley from her album Pocket Full of Keys doing Talking to the Moon. I guess that's better than talking to yourself. And East Nashgrass had to be a full moon back there in the beginning. And we got one more moon tune, but we got to do this first. 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
0: And this from our community bulletin board. 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The Tinicum Civic Association will be collecting books and white elephant items every Sunday in June to be sold at the Tinicum Arts Festival held in July. 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And they say, please, no magazines, Reader's Digest, encyclopedias, or textbooks. But any other kind of book, okay. And bring your white elephant items to 226 East Dark Hollow Road in Pipersville from 10 a.m. till noon every Sunday in June. 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That's Sundays in June. You can help out the Tinicum Civic Association's festival, that's arts festival that's held every July. And WDVR always has a booth there. So you can come and see us, too. All right, let's get back. We got one more moon song, as promised. It's Dave Evans. We heard Bad Moon Rising right before the bottom of the hour break, so this is the Bad Moon Shining, which is what happens after it rises.

Dave Evans' Bad Moon Shining. Is there really a bad moon? I don't think so. I think they're all pretty good. It's the moon. There's only one of them. Anyway, that is our moon set for you. I hope you enjoyed it. Got to get in some regional grass. Let's hear from Isaac Atlas Schwartz from his Black Oak Ridge, a song about an old tractor trailer tractor. The tractor part of a tractor trailer that's blue. Here's Old Blue.

0: Some fine picking there from Isaac Atlas Schwartz. From his album Black Oak Ridge, doing Old Blue. You are tuned to the Bluegrass Horizon here on WDVR WPNJ. Mike Wurstel with you for another 15 minutes yet. We're going to kill two birds with one stone here. We're going to move into the more progressive part of the show. And we're going to stick with a regional artist for the next two. I'm playing two from them because I love these guys. Even though they're not together anymore, when they were, I always enjoyed seeing them. I'm talking about the Lehigh Valley's Pavlov's Dogs. We got one from each of the two albums I have from them. Their original one, which was Smells Like Bluegrass, and then Volume 2. So they're going to do Smoke, Smoke, Smoke and Don Quixote. And last call for voting in the Demo Derby.
1: Well, I'm this fellow with the heart of gold, with the ways of a gentleman. I've been told I'm the kind of guy who wouldn't even harm a flea. But if me and a certain fella ever met the guy who invented the cigarette, I'd murder that son of a gun in the first degree. Now, it's not that I don't smoke myself, and I reckon they don't

pair there from Pavlov's Dogs, and that is the tale of Don Quixote, and Smoke, Smoke, Smoke before that. All right, let's hear from Adam and Amy Pope. This is one that made its debut on the Americana chart this week, and it's made its debut at number 14. It's one called Roan Mountain.

0: Rune Mountain. That one, once again, making its debut on the Grassicana chart, which is the progressive bluegrass chart that Bluegrass Today puts out every week. And that was Adam and Amy Pope. Well, time to call the Demolition Derby. It was close, but there is a definitive winner. And it is by two votes and two votes only. No, that's wrong sheet. There it is. It's still by two votes and two votes only, but I had the wrong songs there. It's like, no, wait a minute. Yes, by two votes, Daily Vincent, Moonshines on the Still, is the winner. And we'll return next week to face a new challenger, upsetting or crowding out or whatever you want to call it, Old Crow Medicine Show and My Side of the Mountain. 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
3: 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Thank you.

The temperature currently outside the living room workbench studios here in Kentwood Township, New Jersey, it is 58 degrees. They're mostly clear nighttime skies. Forecast for tonight, patchy fog in the early morning hours, otherwise mostly clear, low around 48. Tomorrow, Tuesday, patchy fog in the early morning. Of course, because that's what happens when you have it overnight. Otherwise, sunny and 75, another beautiful day. Wednesday, beautiful day as well, sunny and 81, warming up. Thursday, 86 and sunny. Friday, 90. I like mid-70s. Mostly sunny and 90 on Friday. Ditto for Saturday. Slight chance of showers on Sunday, only a 40% chance, high near 79 and partly sunny. I am Mike Ain. We are officially going to start off Roadside Attractions in a few minutes, but first, new music. And I've been hearing the song floating around, and I've said, man, this song's got a hook. It's catchy. And it is a song by Monrovia, Liberian-born, Appalachian, African-American. Song titled Heavy Foot here on 89.7 WDVR. Album came out in January. And while the song's playing, I'll remember the name of that album. I can tell you when we come back in a few minutes.

Mike Ian here, broadcasting live from the workbench in my living room, bringing you only two hours of great Americana music. Hope you had a great week. Hope you enjoyed the last 3 or 4 days of the most beautiful weather that I think I've ever experienced, or I've experienced in a couple years. We didn't get this last year. This is great. Even 80, I'll be okay with 80. And even 85. Like, it's too cold right now. We'll tell you stories about why it's too cold when we get to Watson My Dirt, where we pay tribute to Doc Watson and talk about my garden woes. It's never my... Well, no, there are garden... positive garden things I talk about. But usually it's the woes. Well, there will be no woes tonight. Because we have a lot of great music. Big heaping helping of bluegrass. I'm going to warn Mike Wurstel that there is going to be a good amount of blues music following our Doc Watson tribute. And you know what? Today started. If you tuned in to Kathleen Connolly on Roadrunner, you would know that today starts Accordion Appreciation Month, the month of June. So a little bit after 11 o'clock, we'll get to some squeeze box tunes. First song we started it off with, Monrovia, off his album, came out in January. Yes, January, titled Bloodline. Currently number 10 on the Americana music charts, Heavy Foot. We'll be hearing some more from him later on as well. So we're going to get right to our big heaping helping of bluegrass, Kentucky Colonels, New Kentucky Colonels. We got some bird's grass for you, live in Sweden, Dark Hollow.

Thank you. Thank you very much. We're going to feature Clarence White here on a song that he recorded back when he was with the Byrds. It's one entitled Take a Whiff on Me.

Coming up, our Birds Grass set there. The band, the birds, not the avian bird flying animal. It's not an animal. It's an avian. The animals, I guess. That was Earl Scruggs and the Birds, recorded at his old home place. You Ain't Going Nowhere. Or that, Seldom Seen, as you know. Of course, the second song in the first set of every show, Always Shall Be, the Seldom Seen. Doing Hickory Wind, and we started off with New Kentucky Colonels, Mr. Clarence White. Live in Sweden, 1973. Dark Holler. Hello, it says, but you gotta say holler. That's what you do when your dog steals your shoe and won't give it back. Speaking of dogs, tonight we'll be airing in about 10 minutes the first ever... What's that called? Inaugural airing of our show sponsor, Navisink River Hunting Retriever Club, on behalf of Tiggy the dog. Let's get back to the tunes. Here's Mr. Tony Rice going out to Paul and Salisbury Steak Township. Why you been gone so long? Maybe you fell asleep and you just didn't wake up like I almost did before the show. That's why I'm actually kind of with it right now. I got a nice nap.

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Everybody loves the weekend, and the full WDVR Saturday lineup is just one reason why. Rise with the Sun at 6 a.m. for Charlie's Corner, honoring the traditional country tunes of our much-loved longtime WDVR DJ, Charlie Harrison. After that, put on the Saturday Morning Coffee with Steve Misa and Country Comfort, a unique blend of country, bluegrass, Americana, and more from 7 to 9. Then it's time for a big country breakfast of timeless classic country on Mike Ains' Down Home from 9 to noon, followed by WDVR mainstay Rich Evans with authentic classic country gold and the traditional Bluegrass Junction taking you all the way up to 4 p.m. Take a break at 4 for 2 hours with the Saturday Matinee, special programming led by WDVR DJs and weekly special features. Then settle in for a hearty dinner of broadsides and broadswords with Jeff Morgan, leading the charge with 2 hours of Celtic favorites from 6 to 8. And finish the day by watching the sun set and the stars come out as Al Burke eases you into Saturday night with velvety blues from 8 to 9 and smooth jazz from 9 to midnight. 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The Navisink River Hunting Retriever Club is proud to sponsor Roadside Attractions and WDVR on behalf of board member Patrick Clayton. The club is dedicated to cultivating a community that values the rewarding experience of training dogs and cherishes the bond formed through working with their loyal retrieving companions. 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

hour down here on Roadside Attractions. There was the world debut of our show sponsor promo, Navesink River Hunting Retriever Club, on behalf of Tiggy the dog. His name's Ty, T-I-G-H-E, but I like to call him Tiggy. Before the break, Eugene Tyler Band, who we had a couple weeks ago live from the Blacksmith Shop, did an amazing performance. That was Watch Them 20s Fly. And Tony Rice before that, going out to Paul and Salisbury Steak Township. Why you been gone so long? Maureen in Long Pond checking in. Glad that you have your communications back. And she planted potatoes in a canvas bag on her deck. She grows what she can in containers due to pesky vermin. And that actually reminds me of a pesky vermin story. Trish's dog, Daisy, who I'm not a fan of. Daisy doesn't bring anything to the table. Daisy barks. She sits on the bed all day, 24 hours a day, and barks. That's all she does. She doesn't do anything fun. She doesn't provide snuggles or cuddles or get anything for you. And I probably mentioned it last week or weeks before, one of the issues that she's had, and we pinpointed it strictly to Daisy. This is Trish I'm talking about in her garden, is she'll put plants in the ground, they'll get dug up because Daisy's going after the blood meal or something. She put the blood meal way down and she's still having problems. And anytime you let Daisy out, she just runs outside and tries to tear up the plants. Maybe she doesn't want us to eat healthy. That might be why. But I didn't announce this song means it's time for What's My Dirt, where we pay tribute to the great Arthel Doc Watson, as well as talk about what's going on in my dirt, my outdoor activities. I was saying earlier that there's garden woes, and that would be actually not too bad. The plants, I think, they're hanging in there. I think I've lost one pepper, maybe one tomato plant. And most of the seeds I planted came up. My cucumbers, I'm probably going to have to replant. All my carrots are up. All the herbs, again, as I like to call them, herbs, are up. But again, my beans for the second year in a row maybe had like 5% actually germinate and come up. So I replanted them today thinking, oh, the weather's warm, and now it's low of 47 tonight, so we'll see. Maybe third time's a charm. You know what's going to happen, right? In 2 weeks, the end of July, end of June, early July, it's going to be 115 degrees outside with 700% humidity. And my air conditioning is going to break. Don't say that. Why do I have to be so negative? I should be looking on the bright side of things. It's not full of snow like I would like it. Anyway, here's time for our Doc Watson music. Here he is with My Little Woman, You're So Sweet.

wrapping up our Doc Watson tribute as we do every week. Doc Watson doing Spike Driver's Blues. Before that, My Little Woman, You're So Sweet. Fingerstyle Piedmont 12-string blues style there. Forgot to say hello to Sandy in Pennsburg, checking in right off the bat. Been busy. Laundry, dishes. Saying, Mike, you should be doing these things during the day. Well, I should, but I took a nap. I needed it. It was a busy weekend. Good weekend. You too can check in, say hello via email, wdvrhost@comcast.net. That's how you do that. So without any further ado, we are going to continue with the blues music. We had a Spike Driver's Blues. Now we have a Police Sergeant Blues. We're going to send this out to one of the Sleepy Hollow pals, Sleepy Hollow kids, that is, to Roger. Robert Wilkins, Police Sergeant Blues here on WDVR 89.7.

Kelly Winninger wrapping up our blues set there. Down the line before that, Robert Wilkins, Police Sergeant Blues. We got the Garden Blues here on Roadside Attractions. Just heard from our pal Amy in Princeton with her garden woes. Critter tracks near her eggplant and sunflowers that are not, and they're not coming up. So I assume you started these both from seed, right? Never attempted starting eggplant from seed. Always thought that was something that you'd want to start indoors months before and put them in the ground. And then you let the flea beetles turn the leaves into screens, which is what I was starting to get. Screens do not photosynthesize very well when your leaf looks like a screen, when it's when you can see through it. Tiny little black bugs, the flea beetles, and I knew it was coming. I should have started a while ago. They'll make it, but I had pretty good success last year with neem oil, organic pesticide. They do say you want to do it at night. Put it on at night, because if you put it on during the day, it could kill the good bugs. There is a lot of good bugs out there. They all serve a purpose. I was going to say ants are good. One of the things I came across a week or two ago reminded me of many years ago when I first planted peonies, seeing the peonies covered in ants. Like, I need to kill these ants. No, they're there soaking up the sweet, delicious nectar, and then they return back to the cavities in your house to eat away your foundation, wreak havoc everywhere else. They just don't bother the peonies. Hey, they were here first. We're invading their ecosystem. Echo. I guess it's ecosystem, isn't it? You too can share your garden woes like Amy and Princeton. WDVR host at Comcast.net is how you do that. Here's one by the late, great Raoul Mallo off his Nashville acoustic sessions. You're going to make me lonesome when you go. Raoul, unfortunately, made us lonesome when he left us about a year ago.

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And the temperature currently outside the living room workbench studio here in Kingwood Township, New Jersey, high atop the Barbertown Bluffs. It is 55 degrees under mostly clear nighttime skies. Chilly nighttime skies. Forecast for tonight. Patchy fog in the early morning hours. Otherwise, mostly clear, low around 48. Tomorrow, Tuesday, that patchy fog will continue through 7 a.m., it says. Otherwise, mostly sunny, high near 75. Beautiful day. More of the same on Wednesday, sunny up to 81. Thursday, 86 and sunny. All the way to 90 on Friday, mostly sunny. Ditto on Saturday, and slight chance of showers, 40% on Sunday with a high near 79. That was a very thorough weather report. Usually I get off on a tangent and I ramble. Now I will ramble. I will tell you the songs that we heard before. We took our 11 o'clock break. Started it off with the late, great Raoul Mallow. I'm going to send that one out to Powell in Lawrenceville. Tuning in. Speaking of the ants I was talking about earlier on my peonies, he says he prefers uncles. So do I. Over the ants. That was Raoul doing You're Gonna Miss Me. You're Gonna Make Me Lonesome When You're Gone. And then we, in the middle, Eva Cassidy, Time After Time. Cyndi Lauper cover, and then Cranberries cover by the Easy Band, kicking off Accordion Appreciation Month here on Roadside Attractions with Linger. We're almost to the accordion, official accordion part of the show, but first, another tune by folks we started the show with, Monrovia. Here they are with Field Song.

And we have officially started our national annual accordiation month here on Redside. That's a new word. Accordiation means accordion appreciation. I was doing good. I don't think I fumbled too many words until now, but it works. At least it does to me. Gourds, I Want It So Bad. Before that, Fleece Brothers, Frankie's Gun, and we started things off with Monrovia and Field Song. Speaking of garden woes, do not plant a loofah. Do not plant loofah near any other squash plants that you may want to eat. Because if you do and they cross-pollinate, you'll have severe digestive woes to go with your that because of that will create gardening woes. Monrovia, Field Song, Fleece Brothers, Frankie's Gun. Okay, I think we're all caught up. We are going to keep squeezing that squeeze box. Get some Tex-Mexy going on. Texas tornadoes. And probably the next, the rest of the accordion songs tonight are going to be all Flaco Jimenez. Here they are. Hey, baby. In parentheses, que paso. Or if I was going to pronounce it like I grew up in Hunter County and never left, Q peso. Here on WDVR.

Great Warren Zevon, Carmelita. Before that, Texas Tornadoes, Hey Baby, Okay, Paso. I lied. I said all these songs would be featuring, actually, who knows, maybe Flacco was playing the accordion on Carmelita. Probably was. He was definitely in Texas Tornadoes with Doug Somm. Hey Baby, K Paso, I think I already said that. I want to say hello to Tom from New Hope checking in. Tom played a bunch of Texas Tornadoes this past Friday on Rockabilly Moore. Rockabilly and More, as he likes to call it, Texabilly. Speaking of Texabilly, pal Kyle in Phillipsburg checking in. Unfortunately, I just saw your message now, Kyle. And were you talking about the EZ Band Norteña Polka cover of Cranberries? Is that was the song you were digging? Let me know. You could let me know as well by shooting an email. Well, you don't shoot emails. You send them. You address them to wdvrhost@comcast.net on your electronic device that has internet capabilities using some sort of email server. I don't know. I'm going to stop. We get back to the tunes. The accordion tunes, because it's accordiation month here on Roadside Attractions. More Flacco and Dwight. Because you know, Dwight also did Carmelita, but we had to let Mr. Warren do it. Here's Dwight and Flacco, Streets of Bakersfield. I'm assuming Buck as well. Maybe not. This is alive, probably Austin City Limits. 1 million years ago. Not really. Maybe 40. It's probably late 80s, so that's almost 40 years ago. This little Norteña polka.

we settled down. I got me a little old job, 65 Fairlane 4. And every Friday night I'd go down and I'd cash my paycheck down at the grocery store. Oh, they had a little girl working in there. Oh, she must have been about 17. Lord, she was the cutest thing that I had ever seen up till that time. Yeah, it's the same old story. It wasn't too very long before we had fallen deeply in love. I knew it was wrong. So one night I said, baby, we're gonna have to stop this thing right here. Or my woman's gonna cut my throat from ear to ear. You understand me? Tearful supplication. She looked up in my face. I could feel her heart was breaking as these sad words she did say. You should have told me you was married, baby.

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3: It's Friday, you've clocked out, and the weekend is calling, and your car speakers deserve great music. 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

Less than a half an hour to go here on Roadside Attractions. Wrapping up our accordion set. That means accordion appreciation. Want to say hello to Jeff in Long Pond checking in? No, it's never too late to check in. We're having a lot of fun tonight. Thank you, Jeff. Thank you, everyone, checking in. Keeping me company. It's a good thing. It's lonely here on a Monday night. Gus is sound asleep. I think he's actually upset that it's not I'm keeping him awake. Or, no, in and out. Fago Jimenez. The Girls from Texas, featuring Ry Cooter. I don't know how true that is. I don't think every girl in Texas is going to shoot you between the eyes with a 45 or cut you with a razor knife. Some of them, perhaps. Same goes for here in New Jersey. Hopefully that misfortune does not find you, though. And we started that set off with Dwight, Buck, and Flacco all doing Streets of Bakersfield 1 million years ago. I think it was Austin City Limits. Shouldn't say that. Sandy and Pensburg was probably there. Or was going there to Austin City Limits around the same time. She checked in recently with, I think, was it a yeehaw? Yes, a yeehaw. Thank you, Sandy, for yeehawing. So that last Flacco tune, Girl from Texas, that was featuring Ry Cooter. We are now going to continue with more Ry Cooter. He's going to slide us on over to the Jersey side of the aisle, but first, here he is. Mexican Divorce here on 89.7 WDVR. Is this Paradise Lunch off of... That's not the right name of the album. Something Lunch, right? Or Something Paradise. It's all good. It's a-

Ry Cooter sliding us over into the Jerry side of the aisle. It's all over now. Not Baby Blue. No. It's all over now. Is that JGB? Or am I completely mistooken? That was a Jerry tune. Well, we know we didn't write it. Ry Cooter before that as well with Mexican Divorce. Written by Burt Bacharach, like the game that I thought Bacharach, that was the snazzy suitcase game that was in your grandparents' house that you would open it up and look at it and pretend you were a dentist going to work as a small boy. But you had no idea. No one ever played that game. And that game was not Bacharach. That was backgammon. And I only know that because I asked the research department. Yes, thank you, research department, for letting me know about that. Surprising to see Burt Bacharach. Well, actually, no, I shouldn't be surprised to see Burt Bacharach wrote that because he wrote a lot of songs from forever. Prolific songwriter. Want to say hello to Raleigh and Solstice and Nazareth checking in. Checking in awful late. If you had checked in earlier, I would have got that tune in for you, but it's okay. We'll get it next week. Glad you're enjoying the music. You can't go wrong with Ry Cooter. There isn't a time or place where Ry Cooter doesn't work. Well, maybe the dentist. No, I would enjoy it in the dentist office as I walk in with my backgammon suitcase to work. On that note, we'll continue with songs, with Tex-Mex-y songs in the style of Grateful Dead, or by the Grateful Dead. Here they are, live at Alexandria Palace, London, England, September 1974. Mexicali Blues here, 89.7 WDBR.

0: roadside attractions tonight. You know that this lullaby means it's time for bed. I'm ready for bed. That nap hit the spot, though. My brain was kind of working tonight. I had a good time. I hope you did, too. Wrapped up our Tex-Mexy Grateful Dead, Jerry and Friends, El Paso, Marty Robbins, El Paso, live at Gendernhundenhall, Frankfurt, West Germany. That's how it sounds. The German language, not a pretty one. West Germany, 426-72. Before that, Mexicali Blues, London, England. September 1974. Well, we're about out of time. I want to thank everyone who checked in tonight, and to all of you out there, say hello or say thank you to Tom from New Hope, my pal Kyle in Phillipsburg. He's got a birthday coming up. Paul in Lawrenceville. We'll say hello to Paul in Salisbury Steak Township as well. Jeff in Long Pond, Raleigh and Solstice in Nazareth. Paul in Lawrenceville, Amy in Princeton, Maureen in Long Pond, Sandy in Pennsburg, and I think that's got it. Did I say Raleigh and Solstice in Nazareth? Have a great night. See you next Monday.
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0: We do a song with a young lady, and that young lady is here tonight. Ronnie Spector, ladies and gentlemen, right? Are you ready, everybody? We're ready.
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0: I'd like to bend your ear if you're going my way.
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Here's a new record of ours called Home that we'd like to do for you now. 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Well, I've been a traveler most of my life. 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

Just poor people, that's all we were, trying to make a living out of blackland dirt. But we'd get together in a family circle, singing loud. Daddy sang bass,

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With your host, Steve Misa, coming to you today live from the wilds of North Jersey with Petey the Rockin' Wonder Dog. That was Roger Daltrey off of his 1985 album, Under a Raging Moon, with a song written by Brian Adams and Jim Vallance, Let Me Down Easy. Insurgentsville, right now, it's 45 degrees and clear. Today, it'll be sunny with a high of 76. Tonight, clear skies, low of 54. Tomorrow, 81 and sunny. For the rest of the week, it'll be sunny and warm all week. And the next chance of showers in the forecast is Saturday night and Sunday. You can send me an email here at the home studio, wdvrhost@comcast.net. And let's kick off this set with a demo from the Avett Brothers here on the Tuesday Sessions. Good morning.

You're listening to the Tuesday Sessions here on 89.7 WDVR. That one was going all the way back to 1973 off of the I Got a Name album by Jim Croce. That was Age. That was a request from Roy from Orlando. And the Avett Brothers with the demo of Every Morning Song off of their 2013 release, Magpie and the Dandelion. That was the deluxe edition. It's currently 6:16 on this Tuesday morning, 45 degrees out there, going up to 76 today. Going to be sunny today, tomorrow, Friday, all the way till Saturday night when the next chance of rain comes into the forecast. Let's go with something live from Elton John next here on the Tuesday Sessions.

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9: And that's your Tuesday lineup from the end of the Tuesday sessions all the way to dinner time. In that last set from 2001's Rockin' in the Suburbs, that's the studio version of Still Fighting It from Ben Folds. Before that, Amy Mann, I Can't Get My Head Around It. That's from her 2005 release, Forgotten Arm. What a fantastic album that is. I went back and just rediscovered that album this week. Wow, what an album that is. It's a story album about a fighter who is peaked and is on the way down. Forgotten Arm is a boxing term. And every song is fantastic on that album. Not a bad tune on it. Check that out. That's Amy Mann's Forgotten Arm. And a live cut from Elton John, live at Madison Square Garden in 1974 with Gray Seal from the album Here and There. Hey, declutter your house and tell your kids to come pick up all their stuff. Oh, wait, I'm sorry. That's a misprint. Declutter your house and contribute to one of the best art events in Bucks County. The Tinicum Civic Association will be collecting books and white elephant items every Sunday in June to be sold at the Tinicum Arts Festival in July. Bring your used books to the Tinicum County Park on River Road in Erwinna from 10 to 1 every Sunday in June. 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And bring your white elephant items to 226 East Dark Hollow Road in Pipersville, PA, from 10 a.m. to noon every Sunday in June. 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Here's one I hadn't heard in a real long time from 10cc here on the Tuesday sessions.

This is the Tuesday Sessions here on WDVR. It's currently 6:45 on this Tuesday morning. 45 degrees, nice and brisk out there. Going up to 76 today. That was Van Morrison, of course, with Warm Love from his 1973 album Hard Knows the Highway. Before that, some acoustic solo live Ricky Lee Jones off of her album Naked Songs that came out in 1995. That was Young Blood. And going all the way back to 1973, The Things We Do for Love from the English band 10cc off of Deceptive Bends. Let's go with something live from Little Feat here on the Tuesday Sessions.

You're listening to the Tuesday Sessions here on listener-supported 89.7 WDVR. That was the demo of Isn't It a Pity from George Harrison. That's off of an album called Let It Roll, The Songs of George Harrison. He did that back in 1970. Before that, the Jayhawks from their 2018 album, Backroads and Abandoned Motels. That was Everybody Knows, a song written by Gary Louris of the Jayhawks and Natalie Maines with Marty Seidel and Emily Robeson. Natalie Maines, of course, from the Chicks, had a hand in writing that tune. And Time Loves a Hero, live from Little Feet from Waiting for Columbus, recorded in August of 1977. That was from shows in the U.S. and the U.K. It doesn't say where that exact track was recorded. We're going to have Jorge Strunz take us to the top of the hour with Idelios. What a fantastic guitarist. Check this guy out. And we'll be back after the top of the hour break.

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Just like Marianne and Furman and the Croc Flock checking in this morning. Also, Robin Sue from Glenrock, Lauren from Dallas Town, Roy and Carol from Orlando, the great Kevin Cubberly, who will be playing great tunes tonight from 8 to 10 on his show, Night Jams. Check that out if you haven't already. Currently in Surgeonsville, it is 45 degrees. Today it'll be sunny and 76, tonight clear and 54, tomorrow Wednesday 81 and sunny, Thursday and Friday look like sunny and warm. The next chance of showers is Saturday night and Sunday, but we'll see if that happens. A lot of times the forecast changes by the time we get to Saturday and Sunday from the Tuesday sessions. Today is Tuesday, June 2nd, 2026. It's 7:04 on this Tuesday morning. Let's go with this one to kick off this hour. This is a Holland, Holland and Dozier tune that you probably know from James Taylor, but it's done by the Jerry Garcia Band here on the Tuesday Sessions.

This is the Tuesday Sessions here on listener-supported 89.7 WDVR. That was going all the way back to 1967, Blood, Sweat, and Tears with I Can't Quitter. I took that off of their best of. And from the legendary Warfield Theater shows in San Francisco in February and March of 1991, that was the Jerry Garcia Band with How Sweet It Is to Be Loved by You. So, it is 7:16 on this Tuesday morning. It's 45 degrees going up to 76. Nice and brisk out there. Feels great. So if you, a bunch of 80-year-old guys just put out a new album. They're known as the Rolling Stones. Mick Jagger and Keith Richards at 82, and the kid of the band, Ronnie Wood, is actually only 79. His birthday was yesterday. He turned 79 yesterday. So let's hear the two pre-released songs. The album's actually going to be released on July 10th, a 14-song collection. But these are the two that they have released so far. First one called In the Stars. Here's the new songs from the Rolling Stones.

0: This is the Tuesday Sessions. And that was two from Paul McCartney's brand new album, The Boys of Dungeon Lane. His voice sounds good on those recordings. He sounded, I don't know, maybe a little weak for Paul McCartney. I mean, it's still good, but on Saturday Night Live, you know, he didn't have that power behind his voice. But boy, those recordings sound real good. That was Home to Us, Paul McCartney, a duet with Ringo Starr. And before that, We Two from Paul McCartney's new album, The Boys of Dungeon Lane, and then two from The Stones' brand new album that's due out on July 10th, two Jagger Richards tunes, Rough and Twisted, and To the Stars. The name of that album is Foreign Tongues. And once again, it'll be out on July 10th. And I am late for the bottom of the hour break. We'll be right back.
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0: Ah, there we go. And this is the Tuesday Sessions here on listener-supported WDVR. 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It's currently 7:35 on this Tuesday morning, 45 degrees, going up to 76 today. Let's go with one from Genesis here on the Tuesday Sessions.

This is the Tuesday Sessions, and that was a Genesis block that was a live cut from the recorded at the Shrine Auditorium in L.A. January 24th, 1975, with the classic lineup of Mike Rutherford, Peter Gabriel, Phil Collins, Tony Banks, and Steve Hackett with It, a song from Lamb Lies Down on Broadway. That's from the album Archive Number 1, 1967 to 1975. Before that, a Genesis cover, a song that was originally released on Nursery Crime. That was Four Absent Friends from Richard Sinclair off of a compilation album of Genesis covers called Supper's Ready that came out in 1995. An Undertow from And Then There Were Three, right after Steve Hackett and Peter Gabriel left the band. That was Mike Rutherford, Phil Collins, and Tony Banks with Undertow. Next up, here's one going out to Trish, something that she requested last week. Anderson, Bruford, Wakeman, and Howe here on the Tuesday Sessions.

This is the Tuesday Sessions here on WDVR. That was Bebop Deluxe from their 1976 album Sunburst Finish. That was Crying to the Sky. And The Meeting from Anderson, Bruford, Wakeman, and Howe from their self-titled album from 1989. That was Bill Bruford, John Anderson, Rick Wakeman, and Steve Howe. And the name of that song was The Meeting. And that goes out to Trish, who requested that last week. We're coming up to the top of the hour break, and Chet Baker's going to take us there. Lots more to come in the third hour. Stay tuned.

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4: Hey, Sheiks and Shebas. 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
6: Welcome back. You're listening to the Tuesday sessions here on WDVR, here every Tuesday from 6 to 9 a.m. You can send me an email here at this home studio if you'd like. Love to hear from you. Just heard from Trish, who really enjoyed that Anderson Bruford Wakeman and Howe tune. And Irene from Hawthorne checking in. Great to hear from you as well. Lots of folks checking in today. Great to hear from you. Today is Tuesday, June 2nd, 2026. Thanks for hanging out with me and Petey the Wonder Dog. Gaston went back to bed, our little dog. He doesn't like mornings very much. He's grumpy. I don't know where he gets it from. The current temperature in Surgeonsville is now 49 degrees. Today it'll be sunny with a high of 76. Tonight, clear skies and 54. Tomorrow, Wednesday, 81 and sunny. It'll be sunny for the remainder of the week and warm. Next chance of showers showing up in the forecast is Saturday night and Sunday. But that's that often changes from Tuesday to the weekend, so stay tuned for more on that. So, Beck came out with a new single this week, and I heard it. Man, that reminds me of another song, and I couldn't think of what song it was, but it was really bugging me. And then I realized what song it was I was thinking of, and another song that the Beck song reminds me of. So here's all three first the Beck song and then the two songs that this song by Beck, Ride Lonesome, put me in mind of here on the Tuesday Sessions.

This is the Tuesday Sessions here on WDVR. In that set, a brand new single that came out from Beck, Ride Lonesome, just out. It's a good tune. Put me in mind of two other tunes, All My Friends. That was Martina McBride doing that Greg Allman tune from the album All My Friends, celebrating the songs and voice of Greg Allman that came out in 2014. And part two, In My Own Way, from Ray LaMontagne, from his 2016 release, Ouroboros. Heard from a few folks. Stephen Cairo from Wyalusing checking in. Paul from Tolland, Connecticut, checking in. Great to hear from you, Paul and Janine. Great to hear from you. And Porch Time Pete checking in, whose show Folk Fusion airs here on WDVR from 1 to 3 on Sunday afternoons. I'll be filling in for Porch Time in mid-June. Looking really forward to that. It was such a great show. Next up is a song going out to Stephen Cairo from Wyalusing, something that I know they like, some Leon Russell here on the Tuesday Sessions.

0: This is the Tuesday Sessions, and that was a demo from Stephen Stills, in a solo acoustic demo from a session that he did on April 26, 1968, right before Crosby, Stills, Nash & Young got together. So Begins the Task, that's from the album Just Roll Tape. And Back to the Island, so that's a live cut of Edgar Winter with Leon Russell. That was Edgar Winter on the saxophone from Edgar Winter's album Live on Stage, a compilation of live performances. And a great one that is. We're going to take a bottom of the hour break to tell you what's going on tomorrow morning here on WDVR for all you early risers.
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0: And this is the Tuesday Sessions. The Flemington Presbyterian Church presents its annual Strawberry Festival this Thursday, June 4th, from 6 to 8 p.m., with live music, ice cream, cake, and of course, delicious strawberries. Come join us on the church lawn or inside if it's rainy. But it's not supposed to be. It's supposed to be a beautiful night. That's the Flemington Presbyterian Church. Also coming up, the Lambertville Historical Society will present a talk on why the colonists during the American Revolution turned to violence to address their grievances with the British Crown. Susan Craig will discuss what prepared the colonial mindset to turn to violent rebellion and how in New Jersey some religious groups opposed the Crown, along with anti-establishment and anti-authoritative tendencies deeply ingrained in their beliefs. The talk will take place at the Kiamia Club, 39 York Street in Lambertville. That's on June 4th from 7 to 8 p.m. The event is free. For more information, you can contact lambertvillehistoricalsociety.org. That and many more area events can be found on the WDVR website, WDVRFM.org, under the community bulletin board. It's currently 8:34, 49 degrees, going up to 76 sunny degrees today. And here's some Jethro Tull.

This is the Tuesday Sessions. And that was going back to 1970 when band names meant something. That was Atomic Rooster with Tomorrow Night from the cheerful sounding album Death Walks Behind You. And Jethro Tull recorded in May of 1992 during their European tour, A New Day Yesterday, from the album A Little Light Music. Let's go with something from The Wall live in Berlin. Roger Waters with Sinead O'Connor here on the Tuesday Sessions.

This is Goodbye Blue Sky, Roger Waters and Joni Mitchell from The Wall, live in Berlin, 1990. Before that, Fool on the Hill, the demo from The Beatles off of Anthology 2, and Mother, also from The Wall, live in Berlin, Roger Waters, Sinead O'Connor, and the band. Goodbye Blue Sky is going to take us out. See you next week. 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

0: Radio Rita here, inviting you to join me Tuesdays from 9 to noon on Country Roundup. I'll be bringing you a mix of country music from the old days right up to today. I'm looking forward to seeing you there, 9 o'clock on Tuesdays. 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

Good morning, everyone. Welcome to Country Roundup. I'm Radio Rita, and I will be with you from now until noon with country music. I hope you can hang out with me. Let's see, a look at our weather. It is 62 degrees right now here in Surgeonsville, Central Jersey. Today will be sunny with a high near 76. Tonight, mostly clear, low around 54. Tomorrow, Wednesday, sunny with a high near 81. Tomorrow night, clear, low around 55. Thursday, sunny with a high near 87. Thursday night, mostly clear with a low around 61. And Friday, mostly sunny with a high near 91. Well, we have waited forever, haven't we, for this wonderful weather that we're finally

in my the bag that I keep all my radio things in that I leave here. And so I didn't know what that was. And I didn't remember, you know, anything that I would have been expecting. So I got myself all set up, as I always do. And when I was done with that, I then opened this mystery package. And I'm thinking, what the heck is it? It turns out it's a bathing suit that I ordered. But somehow it came here. So I will have to go home and see what happened there, because I would never have anything sent here. And I was wondering how come I hadn't gotten it. But anyway, those things happen. We have such little strange experiences from day to day, don't we? All right, let's get started this week with Reba McEntire. Have I got a deal for you?

Alrighty, that was Reba McEntire. Now let me see. I'll tell ya. There we go. All right. Now, the next song is going to be a Brad Paisley's version of my opening song. And so I think you'll like it. I don't know that I'll kind of replace Flat and Scruggs, but you never know. I could do that from week to week. I'm sure there are many other people that have recorded that song. Here we go. Brad Paisley, Keep on the Sunny Side.

right, there you go with Brad Paisley. Keep on the sunny side. If you would like to say hello or comment about anything, the correct address for that would be WDVRhosts@comcast.net. Well, it already wanted to go. Here we go. This is the Red, White, and Bluegrass version of Rosie. I'm going to send this out to my Rosie if she's listening.

right, that was Red, White, and Blue Grass, and the song was Rosie. All right, let us see what is cooking on the community bulletin board. All right, the Flemington DIY invites you to the Stomp and Sew, S-O-W, with a community barn dance and 250th celebration of the American Revolution through food, music, storytelling, and dancing. This will be on Sunday, June 14th from 3 to 7 p.m., located at 26 Stengel Road in Flemington. Then step into the tavern for The Crossing, a revolutionary new musical featuring the story of Jacob Francis, a freed black man from Flemington who served in the Continental Army. The event is free and takes place right after the Hunterdon County Parade, celebrating America's 250th anniversary. There's more detail at FlemingtonDIY.org. That sounds really good to me. All right, we'll see what happens. What day is that? The 14th. I know I can't do that. I know we have a commitment on that day elsewhere. Oh, well, you have fun if you go. Sounds like a really fun event, or several events. All right. Continuing on with the music, how about Roseanne Cash, Runaway Train?

All right, there you go with Roseanne Cash and the Runaway Train here on Country Roundup. All right, this next one will take us to the bottom of the hour. It's a little bit early for this, but, well, what the heck, it's country music. George Jones, Tennessee Whiskey.

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3: Thank you, girls. Can't wait to see you in a few weeks. And welcome back to you guys. All right, the next song is going to be Charlie Pride, who is asking the musical question. Is anybody going to San Antone?

All right, there you go. Charlie Pride with Is Anybody Going to San Antone? Here's an old standard from Merle Haggard, Silver Wings.

Merle Haggard, Silver Wings. Continuing on, how about John Conley? I'd never heard of him before I was doing this program, but he has a lot of music. I'll have to look up whether he's still active. He probably is. Anyway, this one is Rose-Colored Glasses. Do you wear rose-colored glasses?

right. That was John Conley. That was actually his first hit. And that was in 1978. John Conley is 79 years old right now, and he is still performing. All right, let me see something here. I want to let you know that there is some construction happening on I-78 west of exit 15, New Jersey 173 east, and west of exit 33, County Road 525, Liberty Corner Road. So anticipate lane closures. What else is new? Is there a road in New Jersey that is not under construction? Every side road, every major road, it's ridiculous. It's everywhere. And I guess it's good, but I don't know. Just seems odd. All right, how about the Burrito Brothers? And they're going to sing and ask the musical question, does she wish she was single again? Oh, boy.

All right, that was the Burrito Brothers. Does she wish she were single again? All right, next is one I like that I haven't played in a long time, and it's a group that I like very much, Old Dominion. And the song is Some People Do.

you're hurt. I know it's my fault, but I've kept I'm sorry locked in a vault. I know that time just keeps going on, and words by themselves can't right all the wrongs. In a world that's gone crazy, you don't know what's true. Most people don't change, but some people

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'Cause I know you don't, and neither do I. And that don't mean that I won't try every day to show you the truth. Most people don't.

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All right, how about Wilf Carter? 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Here he is singing Frankie and Johnny.

0: Hey, hey, man.
1: All right, Frankie and Johnny by Wolf Carter. I guess that's another song that a lot of people have done. And it's good to hear other people's versions, don't you think? You kind of get familiar with the one song or the one version that was perhaps the hit. But there's apparently as many ways to make a song or to record a song as there are people. All right, here we go. Next one is going to be Sarah Evans. And the song is Three Chords and the Truth.

Sarah Evans, Three Chords and the Truth, here on Country Roundup, WDVR and WPNJ. WDVR host at Comcast.net is the email if you want to say hi. All right, I think this next one will take us close to the top of the hour. It is Alan Jackson, Gone Country.

0: right, there you go. Alan Jackson, Gone Country. Alan is doing his final concert of his career. This month, I think it is. It's in Nashville. He is suffering from some condition that is prohibiting him from continuing to perform. And so he's going to do one last show in Nashville, which surprised me because I thought he was having issues already several years ago. But anyway, all right. Coming up to the top of the hour, I will be back right after the...
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0: All right, welcome back to hour number two of Country Roundup. A look at our weather. The temperature has risen to 67 degrees. Today will be sunny with a high near 76. Tonight mostly clear, low around 54. Tomorrow, Wednesday, sunny with a high near 81. Wednesday night, clear with low around 55. Thursday, sunny with a high near 87. Thursday night, mostly clear, low around 61, and Friday, mostly sunny with a high near 91. I neglected to read a very important message right after I did the break at the bottom of the first hour, so I will read it now. 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All righty. It is such a beautiful day today. It's a beautiful day in the neighborhood. We were listening in the car last night on our way someplace, wherever we went, and we heard Shep Cohen. And I don't know that it was his normal time. I don't know. I don't know what show it was, but it was Shep Cohen. And he was playing music. Normally he does interviews, so he's not really doing music. And he was singing along. I don't know if he intentionally had the mic open or whether he left it open, but he was singing with the music, which I do as well. But it was kind of funny. It made me laugh. You know, it's good music. You can't help it, right? That's the way I feel. All right, let's see. This next song is a request. It goes out to Mike in Phillipsburg. The Folsom Prison Blues, Johnny Cash.

right, there you go. That was Johnny Cash. Okay, don't mind me floundering here because these screens change. They do their own thing. And they change without me doing it. So here we go. All right. All right. Here's Randy Travis. If I didn't have you.

right, Randy Travis with If I Didn't Have You, and I've heard that he is also doing a concert somewhere, if not a tour. I haven't looked further than that because I doubt that he's coming close to us here. I did meet him down in Nashville in 2019 when I went to the CMA Fest, which is coming up. It's coming up, actually, I think, next week. It's usually the first week of June. It's madness, complete madness. And Nashville, I don't know. I know they've had a lot of weather similar to ours this season. But it can get blazing, blazing hot down there. And it was pretty hot when we were there. I mean, of course, a lot of the venues are air conditioned. The locations are air-conditioned, but they do a lot of shows outdoors as well. So you have to stay hydrated and be, you know, prepared for that. But I'm not going to, I'm probably not going to go again. I think one and done. I loved it, but I don't know that I would do that again. That's just me. The people that plan those things don't like people like me. I'm not actually in their demographic. I get it. All right, here we go with, I think this is an oldie, Tony Jackson. Old Porch Swing. Do you have an old porch swing?

Tony Jackson, Old Porch Swing. I'm wondering, the weather's great this week. We're having a very good weather week right now. We had a very nice weekend. I'm wondering how your allergies are doing. I think the worst is over for me, but I said that a couple of weeks ago, and then I started sneezing again. So I guess it just depends on what's blooming. I don't know if I have mentioned on air. It doesn't seem that I would have had a reason to, but for Mother's Day, John got me a bouquet of roses, and they are still gorgeous. Now, over that time, it's probably 2 weeks ago since it was Mother's Day, obviously, they don't stay exactly the way they were. But I've never had roses, especially because they're on the delicate side as far as that goes. You know, they're not known to last forever, where like carnations, you can get a couple of weeks out of carnations pretty easily, and they still look good. These roses are like self-drying. And so as of today, I've posted a lot of pictures of them. I'm sure people are tired of seeing my roses. But they're so pretty, and every day they look a little different. They're darkening, you know, they were initially, I think they were pink, or maybe they were pink with a kind of a maroon kind of color on the edgings. And as they are getting older, they are slightly darkening, but they're still looking wonderful. And so at this point, they are like dried, almost completely dried roses. So that was the best, you know, you don't expect things like that. That's a surprise and really nice. Anyway, now this next one, I played a song by Sarah Evans before, Three Chords and the Truth. And I should have played this one following it, but of course I didn't. I'll play it now. This one is Joshua Siska. And the song is Three Chords at a Time.

try three chords at a time, and I mispronounced his name. His name is Josiah Siska. I like that name, Josiah. Okay, how about this one? We'll take us to the, probably, yeah, to close to the bottom anyway. It is John Michael Montgomery, sold the Grundy County Auction.

0: right, there you go. Sold the Grundy County Auction, John Michael Montgomery. All right, we're going to go to our bottom of the hour break.
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0: Alrighty. Welcome back. It is Toby time. You have found us at 10:30-ish on Tuesday, which is always Toby Keith time here. So here we go. Two by Toby. The first one is Me Too.

All right, there you go. Those were the two by Toby for this week. The first one was Me Too. The second one was Rum Is the Reason. All right, he said at the end, take it away, Coral Reefers, or whatever he called his group, his band, for that song anyway. Here's another one with Take Me Away, the theme of Take Me Away. It's the Chicks, Cowboy, Take Me Away.

right, that was the Chicks. Cowboy, take me away. You're on Country Roundup. All right, let's see. I think I'm going to play Walker Hayes. He's my current favorite. And this one is Briefcase, and it features Lori McKenna.

Walker Hayes, Briefcase, you're on Country Roundup. All right, let's see. Next up is a song by Ashton Shepherd. And the name of it is The Bigger the Heart.

right, that was The Bigger of the Heart, and it was Ashton Shepherd, which of course sounded like a man's name, but it was a girl. So I guess her mom was taken with Ashton Kutcher and decided, I'm naming her Ashton, whether it's a girl or a boy, whatever. I forgot to mention, today is Election Day. It slips my mind because I do the mail-in thing, and I did that at least 2 weeks ago, probably longer. So it's not like it used to be, where you had to go out on the day and do it. So probably a lot of you have also done the mail-in, but if you haven't, today is the day to get over to your polling place and exercise your civic duty. All right, next is Sammy Kershaw, Queen of My Double Wide Trailer.

right, that was Sammy Kershaw, Queen of My Double Wide Trailer. I don't know if you have seen, or maybe you have one, but there are, you know, when he made that song, that was a long time ago. And of course, I guess artists always traveled in those, well, you wouldn't even call it a trailer, you'd call it a bus. And I guess even back in the day, the buses that they traveled in where they were going on tour, so they were out for like a month or two, sleeping in the trailer and all of that, were probably pretty nice. But I have seen some videos of trailers that are amazing. Or even converted buses. People take like, they'll buy like an old school bus and gut it and then set it up inside. And it must cost a fortune to do that. But anyway, Queen of My Double Wide Trailer, she might be sitting pretty. All right. How about the Nashvillers? Stewball was a racehorse.

All right, there you go. Stew Bowl was a racehorse, and that was by the Nashvillers. Let's see, this will take us up to the top. The Sons of the Pioneers. I Still Do.

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5: 988 is the new three-digit dialing code that routes callers to the National Suicide Prevention Lifeline, now known as 988 Suicide and Crisis Lifeline. 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
6: All righty, here I am back again. It is Country Roundup with me, Radio Rita. In Central Jersey right now, the temperature is 71 degrees. Gorgeous, beautiful weather, and low humidity, so that's good. Today will be sunny with a high near 76. Tonight, mostly clear with a low around 54. Tomorrow, Wednesday, sunny with a high near 81. Wednesday night, clear with a low around 55. Thursday, sunny with a high near 87. Thursday night, mostly clear, low around 61. And Friday, mostly sunny with a high near 91. Well, I would like for the whole summer to be just like today. Sunny, no humidity. I just got a call, very nice call there from Les, who's on the road and heard the song that I just played, The Sons of the Pioneers. And it reminded him of the old days when he used to watch the Westerns on TV. And he was mentioning to me that, what's his name? Oh, goodness. The guy that played Festus. Ken something. I forget his name. Who played Festus? I'll look that up while I'm talking. Oh, I could just do that. Well, can I do two things at once? Oh, my goodness. Let's see. It's Ken something. Okay, here we go. Ken Curtis. There we go. Anyway, he was a singer. He had a beautiful singing voice, and he was one of the, or at least for a time, was part of The Sons of the Pioneers. So he wasn't sure, and I'm not sure whether he was on that particular recording or not. But isn't that interesting? always interesting things and always great reactions from people to the songs. You know, I like the Sons of the Pioneer. I like the Sons of the San Joaquin. I like those songs, but I sprinkle them in, kind of. I don't especially or intentionally do a completely Western, quote, show. But I have a song. This is the time that I used to say was Sophie's segment. Sophie is my dog. And I used to try and find, or I was for several weeks, finding dog-related songs to play at this time. But I ran out of dog-related songs for the most part. I was doubling up. And so, but I came across this one this week, and I thought, a little touching, you know how it is, but if you have a dog, you'll get it. It is sung by a duo, Pryo and Lee. And the song is Good Old Dogs and God.

right, there you go. The group is called Pyro and Lee, and the song was Good Old Dogs and God. All right, let us move on to Drew Parker, Little Miss Saturday Night.

right. That was Drew Parker, Little Miss Saturday Night. There was a line in that song, I don't know if you caught it, where it said, you're tired of looking at your phone. And, you know, that's a thing anymore. People are always on their phone. Everybody has a phone, no matter how expensive they are, it seems. And the people, you know, kids are getting them younger and younger. And in fact, even older people. And I'm an older person, okay? And I'm on my phone too much. So it's just what it is. It's pervasive. It has become a part of us to the

perhaps more so than it should. Well, anyway, bottom line, what I'm getting to is that I came across a video last night. I like to watch YouTube, and I like to watch technique videos relative to watercolor and sketching, because that's what I do. And that's a rabbit hole. You know, I sit down and I don't intend to watch one, but they've got the, you know, caption. It's only 15 minutes and it catches me and I get into it. But I did see one, and it was, I can't completely understand what it was, but it was an interview with Elon Musk. Now, I don't know anything about Elon Musk other than, you know, the very, very broad basics. I don't take a stand one way or the other. I don't mean to introduce that topic. But I do think my perception is that he's pretty much into the technology and what's going on and all that. And he said in that interview that 5 or 6 years from now, phones as we are using them right now will be outdated. They will not be used anymore. And in the place of that, now I don't see how this is any better than a phone, but, and I'm not going to be able to explain it to you because I didn't quite get it myself. I was just so surprised that he thought phones were going to not be around. But he said it's something to do with AI, that everything that's presented on the device that we will all have will be AI generated. And somehow he said something to the effect that we would be AIing back, which I don't get. I don't understand it. But that was just something interesting because, you know, it is what it is. We have them now. And they didn't quite, because they weren't initially, a cell phone wasn't quite as, what's the word I want to use? Comprehensive, I guess, as they are now. Cell phones initially were just free of the cord. You remember that? Remember when a cell phone was the size of a phone receiver, but you didn't have to be connected. You had the big antenna that you pulled up. I mean, so it's been evolving, but just keeping you up to date in case you don't float around on YouTube the way I do. All right, here we go with a couple of songs by George Strait. The first one is West Texas Town.

right, there you go. George Strait, Amarillo by Morning, and West Texas Town. I'm going to read a CBB here that I think is interesting and apparently is still applicable. It's kind of dated, but not really, I guess. PETA, P-E-T-A, PETA is offering a reward for information leading to the arrest and conviction on cruelty charges of the woman responsible for abandoning a dog on Main Street in Lebanon Borough on March 24th. So they've been looking for her for a while. Security footage shows a woman wearing a red long-sleeved shirt and black pants walking a black medium-sized pit bull or pit bull mix on a leash and exiting a black four-door 2007 to 2012 Nissan Altima with what appear to be New Jersey plates on the front and rear. She walks the dog around the rear of the car and goes out of view, then reappears without the dog, gets back into the vehicle, and leaves. The dog was later found and taken into custody by animal control and has been adopted. Contact Troop B, like boy, Perryville Station at 908-730-7042. And any anonymous tips are welcome. Unfortunate. Let's see. Yeah, how about Leanne Womack? The Fool.

0: right, that was Lee Ann Womack, and the song was The Fool. All right, let's do our bottom of the hour break, and then we'll get back to the music.
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0: Thank you, John Van Loo, and thank you for listening as well. We do have another half hour to go. This one I'm going to play is probably my favorite one by Kenny Rogers. I don't listen to him a whole lot. I do like a few, of course. But this is one of my favorites, if not my favorite, by him. The Greatest, Kenny Rogers.
7: Little boy,

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And the ball goes up and the ball comes down. Swings his bat all the way around. The world's so still you can hear the sound. The baseball falls.

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I love it. The Greatest by Kenny Rogers. All right, this next group I love also very much, and it is, let me just make sure I get them in the right place. Here we go. The Statler Brothers, The Class of 57.

Okay, the Statler Brothers, the class of 57, and Do You Remember These? All right, we're coming down here. We only have another 20 minutes, so I have to kind of jump around instead of playing them in order. I jump around anyway, but Patsy Cline, how about Patsy? Someday you'll want me to want you. Got that?

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Someday you'll want me to want you. Okay. La, la, la, la. How about Mark Chestnut? Bubba shot the jukebox.

Mark Chestnut, Bubba Shack, the Jukebox. Okay, here's another artist I don't play very often, but here we go right now. It is Garth Brooks, Mr. Blue.

All righty. Well, you know that wasn't Mr. Blue. I am so sorry. I pressed the wrong number, and it got started, and I just decided to let it run. That title of that one was Wolves, and it was Garth Brooks. I'll play Mr. Blue next week. But anyway, well, everybody, it's time for me to saddle up and hit the road. But I thank you so much for being out there and for interacting with me. Those of you who did directly interact with me, that would include Mike, Joe, Paul, Tom, Steve, Les, Alice, and Deb and Steve. I hope that you enjoy the weather. Get out and vote today if you haven't voted yet. And we'll all have a good time next week. I had an interesting experience over the weekend, or a fun surprise. I have a cousin who lives now in Florida. And Saturday night, whatever time it was, relatively late, 9:30, something like that, she called me up. And I said, oh, hi, how are you? She goes, I'm in New Jersey. Can you meet me for lunch tomorrow? And I love things like that. I love impromptu, unplanned, because it was a weekend that we were going to be relatively free. And so I did meet her. And it was over somewhere, I don't know, Lakewood, which is a bit of a run for me. But I found it, you know, thanks to GPS, everything is good. So you have a good week wherever you're going, and I hope to see you again next week. I will close with Alan Jackson, Drive, and do stay tuned for Memory Lane. See you next time. Keep listening.

stripe was white, it was 18 feet from the bow to the stern light. Second hand from a dealer in Atlanta, I rode up with Daddy when he went there to get her.

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Good afternoon, everyone. Welcome to Memory Lane. This is Barb Zentner. I'll be your host this afternoon till 3 o'clock. And I got some good music for you coming up. But first, let's get to our weather. Well, it's mostly sunny today. We have a high near 76. And tonight, mostly clear with a low around 54. Sunny for Wednesday, a high near 81. Oh, just getting nice and warm. And Thursday, sunny with a high near 86. And Friday, oh, there we go to near 90. Mostly sunny skies. Yeah, I like it the way it is. It's nice. Nice right now. Well, if you'd like to say hello, our number is 609-397-1620, extension 5. Or our email here at WDVR is wdvrhost@comcast.net. If you have a comment or a request. And I do, you know, I was here last month for our fun drive. And so I do want to thank everyone who had given their support to WDVR, WPNJ during our fun drive. You know, we've said it so many times that we cannot do it without you. So thank you so much. Well, our first half hour that I usually do is focuses on some jazz and some vocalist, and then we get into, 50s, 60s, and beyond music. So we heard, I don't know if I'm saying his last name right, what's Cal? I've called him Jader before, but it might be Jader. It's T-J-A-D-E-R. And that was Soul Motion. I really like his music. And up next, we're going to hear from Una Mae Carlisle. And she was a singer, jazz singer, and I believe she played piano. And she was, as a child, she performed regularly on radio in Dayton, Ohio. And she had her own radio show back in the 40s. And Fats Waller kind of discovered her and, you know, got her to recording and things like that. Well, we're going to hear her song called Ohio, Ohio Boogie.

0: is low, that's the place to go. 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

that was called Driving Around the Block. It was Dickie Harrell and his group, Dickie Bebop Harrell. He was the original drummer of Gene Vincent. And just, I think, an amazing drummer. He was got his own contract with Capitol Records in 1957. Before that, Blossom Dearie with the Doodlin' song. And I originally heard that on the Dick Van Dyke Show when Rob and Laura Petrie sang it. I was captivated by it. I like that. The Four Lads before that, I Just Don't Know. And we heard Una Mae Carlisle, Oh Hi, Ohio Boogie. And we started off with Cal Jader's Saw Motion. Well, you're listening to Memory Lane here on WDVR, WPNJ. Let's hear from K-Star now.

0: Ella and Lewis, and a nice song to just be in your garden and kind of dance around the flowers, taking care of them. And before Ella and Lewis was Bobby Darin with a song called All the Way Home. Well, we're going to take a break, and when we come back, we're going to hear some Frankie Valli, sending that out to Joe.
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there we had Frankie Valli. And you don't know how hard it is for me not to say Rudy Valli. Coming from Tin Pan Alley, what do you expect? But I caught myself just before I said his name. And that's going out to Joe, who let me know that Rudy Valli, no, there I go, Frankie Valli is unofficially retired because of his health. And he wanted those songs. So happy to send them out to you, Joe. And didn't know that about Frankie. Well, we hope he'll be okay. Well, as you noticed on Memory Lane right now, we changed from a little jazz and vocalist to some 50s and 60s we're going to get to. And so we're into the rock section of the show. And here is Ben E. King with Stand By Me.

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1: Man, like I'm way out in Gaucheville.
2: And that was the Cordettes. Before that, Speedo, the Cadillacs, and Gene Vincent and his Blue Caps with Pink Thunderbird. Well, the time is 12:48. This is Memory Lane, and I have an announcement. Two things going on in Flemington, New Jersey. First off, in 2 days, June 4th, Flemington Presbyterian Church presents its annual Strawberry Festival from 6 to 8 p.m. They'll have live music, ice cream, cake, and of course, delicious strawberries. Come join them on the church lawn or inside if it's rainy. And Flemington DIY invites you to the Stomp and Sew with a community barn dance and 250th celebration of the American Revolution through food, music, storytelling, dancing, and that's Sunday, June 14th from 3 to 7 p.m. It's located at 26 Stengel Road in Flemington. Then step into the tavern for The Crossing, a revolutionary new musical featuring the story of Jacob Francis, a freed black man from Flemington who served in the Continental Army. The event is free and takes place right after the Hunterdon County Parade, celebrating America's 250th anniversary. So more details online at flemingtondiy.org. And yes, that parade, June 14th, takes place on Main Street in Flemington starting at 2 p.m. All right, well, let's see who's next. Martha Reeves and the Vandellas with Quicksand.

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And you know what you could keep searching? 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I mean, if you missed, you know, a show that you really would love to hear, we keep them for 2 weeks. So that's something to really look into. I know that's how I really get to hear my shows, because I've mentioned before I don't get WDVR where I live. I'd have to go either on my phone or, you know, the computer, and you get busy. You don't always think of things. 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And also, you know, you can I mentioned the community bulletin board. And also our apparel, you can get that all summer long. 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Check it out. Got lots of stuff on there. Even our schedule's on there as well. Well, this is Barb Zentner, and we're going to do more 50s, 60s music, and we're going to continue with Peggy March, I Will Follow Him.

And that was the Space Cossacks called Solaris Stomp. We heard the Elegants before that, Getting Dizzy, and the Cadillacs once again. That's All I Need. We have 17 minutes after 1. You're listening to Memory Lane here at WDVR WPNJ. I'm Barb Zentner. And just a few more announcements. If you're in the area of Nazareth, Pennsylvania, on June 6th, the Moravian Historical Society is having their 48th annual craft show. There'll be live music, good food, vendors, and tours of the historic Whitefield House Museum. It goes from 10 a.m. to 4 p.m. And if you need details, you could check out moravianhistory.org. And the Easton Area Public Library Main Branch offers a Quilter's Circle in the Friends Room from 6 to 7:45 p.m. That's twice a month. And you could check them out. The next one is June 16th. So for more information, visit eastonpl.org. They also have knitting. Oh, no, this is a different. This is at the Mary Muser Memorial Library, Wednesday afternoons. Any knitting goes. I like that. 4 p.m. and it's at 1803 Northampton Street in Easton. Beginners are welcome. And if you need to call them, their number is 610-258-3040. That's 610-258-3040. And enjoy knitting. I think it's very calming and relaxing. Well, up next is the Revlons with Yaya.

0: Tuesday afternoon just doesn't get any better if you're listening to Aretha Franklin. Nighttime is the right time. Also, afternoon's fine too. And the Blossoms before that, Big Talking Jim. Well, we're going to do our bottom of the hour information. And when we come back, we're going to get to our Motown section of Memory Lane when I'm on. 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
5: This is Mandy Hammerstein. 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He just may surprise your ear, because with Andy's Music Mix, you never know what you might hear.

Love and happiness, it's something we all need more of. That was Al Green. And Al Green, not originally Motown, soul singer, great soul singer that he was. And but Motown did buy some of his music. I believe it was in the 80s. Well, I'm sending that out to Ike. He likes Al Green. We heard Cloud Nine before that with the Temptations and started off our Motown half hour with the Isley Brothers and It's Your Thing. So right now we're going to hear from Brenda Halloway, the song called I'll Be Available.

0: Hi, this is Eric from Copley. Tune into my show, Under the Radar, when the flight plan will include a musical experience through many different time zones for your listening pleasure. We'll take off at noon and touch down at 2 p.m. every Wednesday on WDVR.
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Something's Got a Hold on Me. That was Etta James. And we heard The Four Tops with Reach Out, I'll Be There, and Barbara Randolph, I Got a Feeling. Well, we have about 5 minutes left for our Motown segment, and then we're going to do rock at the 3 o'clock, or 2 o'clock, wait a minute, what time is it? Yeah, 2 o'clock hour. Well, I have to tell you something good. Ed McGlynn is here in the studios getting ready for his doo-wop corner. So let's hear now from the Love Tones, On the Other Side is the name of it.

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Welcome back to the third and final hour of Memory Lane. And we just heard Santana's Europa. And this is Barb Zentner. Be here for just, you know, another hour with some rock from 60s, 70s, and beyond. I don't remember what I picked at this point, so we'll see. Well, we're going to hear from the Alan Parsons Project with Games People Play.

and the Kinks, of course, who really got me. We heard Friend and Lover, Reach Out of the Darkness, and Robert Knight with Everlasting Love. Yesterday, on Tin Pan Alley, I played a song by George Formby called Leaning on a Lamppost. And Mary Ann, she emailed me and she said, I never heard of anyone else doing that but the Herman Hermits. So I figured I'd check it out. And if Mary Ann, if you're still listening, she had emailed earlier, so I don't know if she's still listening. Here it is for you, Leaning on a Lamppost, Herman Hermits. And I didn't know that they did it, so thanks for that information.

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The Steve Miller Band giving us The Steak. And of course, the Eagles, the great song, I Can't Tell You Why. I just love the Eagles. Great songs that they wrote. How about the Beatles? They were pretty good too. 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

I wish I could whistle like that. Wind of Change, the Scorpions. And we heard Fleetwood Mac, Over My Head. Great vocals by Christine McVie. And Earth, Wind, and Fire, That's the Way of the World. Well, I want to thank you so much for listening to Memory Lane today. And I'll be back. We change every week, different DJs. So I'll be back next month. I'm not sure when, but do stay tuned every week, because we all have different personalities and we bring the type of music that we like. So thanks so much for listening. I got some really nice emails, which I appreciate. And have a fantastic week. Catch me on Tin Pan Alley on Monday from 9 to noon. And stay tuned for Ed McGlynn coming up next with Doo-Wop Corner. Here's Cream, I Feel Free.

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0: And good afternoon. It's Tuesday afternoon at 3 p.m. That means it's time for the Doo-Wop Corner. Hi, this is Ed McGlynn. Welcome back for another week of spinning the greatest vocal group harmony, street corner harmony, and doo-wop. We got a great show planned for you today, but you know, before we do anything else, we got to get our buddy Murray the K to give us the password and get this thing started the right way. Murray's a really busy guy, and he just happened to be in town this weekend for the grand opening of the new Chick-fil-A up in Bridgewater. So he was right in the area, and he stopped by, and he's here now, so let's not keep him waiting any longer.
1: The Brooklyn Fox Theater proudly presents the swinginest personality in the USA. The boss of the swinging soiree, here's Murray the K.
0: Okay, Kuma Zoa Zoa, there's the password. We're all in the doo-wop corner again today. All right, well, as we always do, we're going to go back in time and we're going to listen to some music that came from a particular period of time. So we've got to do something first. We've got to get into into our divariable people verser. So let's let Bob Lewis get us started.
2: And the sound of the super hits, the sound of the solid gold from the gold mine in the Grooveyard. Bobaloo, the Big Daddy digging the golden sounds from out of the past for you. Time slide working, die variable people verser set for the past.
0: All right, the die variable people verser is set for the past. And what we're going today is we're going to 1961. And during fundraising, I did a couple of years. I did 57 and 58. And I've always been partial to the music that came out in 1961 as it related to the doo-wop genre. I believe, it's my personal opinion, and again, of course, a lot of it has to do with my age at the time. I was going into my freshman year in high school, but there was so much great stuff that came out in the doo-wop world. So what I'm going to do is I'm actually going to be doing a two-part show on the doo-wop corner this week and next. Because when I started to compile a list of the songs I wanted to play from 1961, it became overwhelming. And I said, if I'm going to do this, I'm going to do it right. So I'm going to give it representation. So we've got 2 weeks worth of 1961. I got over 50 songs. Many of these are well known, but of course, a lot of these are recordings by groups who never had commercial success, but the songs are fantastic nonetheless. Now, I'm in the studio live today, and you can send an email to wdvrhost@comcast.net. You know how that works. I'll be happy to respond to you when the show's over. I'll acknowledge your emails as they come in, and I'm always interested in hearing what you have to say about the program. Now, as I usually do these kinds of shows, I'm going to do these in chronological order, meaning we're going to go back and we're going to actually relive 1961. We're going to start in January and we're going to work our way through to December. In the first part this week, we'll be going from January to June. And then next week, we'll finish the year July through December. So let's kick things off in January 61. Let's go out to San Bernardino, California. Here's a group calling themselves the Pentagons, and they were recording on the Delphi Records subsidiary, Donna Records. This group included a great lead singer, a guy named Josephus Jones. The rest of the group was Otis Munson, Carl McGinnis, Bill James, and brothers Ken and Ted Goodlow. So let's kick off 1961 with the Pentagons and To Be Loved.

for the next 2 weeks in chronological order. So from January 1961, The Pentagons and To Be Loved. And I've got a lot to talk about as far as doo-wop 1961 and the whole resurgence, but we'll get into that as the show progresses. And I just want to acknowledge emails are coming in. As I said, you know how I do this when I'm live in the studio? Feel free to get in touch at wdvrhost@comcast.net, and I will get back to you when the show's over, and I'll acknowledge your emails as they come in. All right, staying in January 1961, we're going to hear from the Five Satins. Now, this was the Five Satins group that was reformed by Fred Parris because, as you know, he had to go into the military just as in the Still of the Night hit, and Bill Baker took over for the group. And they were another one of those groups that had probably four or five different versions of them. The Del Vikings went through the same thing. But this is, in my mind, the real Five Satins, because you got to have Fred Parris on lead or you just don't have the Five Satins. Now, at this point in time, he reformed the group, which included Sylvester Hopkins, Louis Peebles, Richie Freeman, and Wes Forbes. And this is one of my favorite songs by these guys. It was not a hit for them, but I love this song. So let's hear the Five Satins and Wishing Ring.

Okay, so there you have the Five Satins with Wishing Ring, released on Ember Records in January 1961. Not a big hit for them, but in my opinion, one of their greatest songs. I love that one. I love all of them, but that one speaks to me. There are songs that I mentioned from time to time that speak to me. That's one of them. Now, doo-wop in 1961 was going through what was considered to be a resurgence. It had started to gain popularity in the early 50s. It kind of peaked in the late 50s during what they called the classic period. 58 and 59 were huge years for doo-wop. Then in 1960, it kind of waned a little bit for any number of reasons. But then in 1961, there was a resurgence and a great deal of interest in it and a lot of new groups coming out. That's why I've got to do this show in 2 weeks. 2 weeks worth of shows. This was one of the few

doo-wop songs that achieved number one on the Billboard Hot 100. We're talking about the Marcells. It was released in February 1961. And of course, this group came out of Pittsburgh. You had Cornelius Harp on lead, Fred Johnson on bass, and a great triad harmony with Gene Bricker, Richard Noss, and Ron Mundy. So let's hear the Marcells and their number one record from February 61, Blue Moon.

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2: And welcome back to the Doo-Wop Corner. This is Ed McGlynn. We're here every Tuesday from 3 to 5 p.m. And today we are back in 1961, a great year for doo-wop, great year for music in general. But this was one when I started putting it together, I said, you know what, if I'm going to do this justice, I'm going to have to do this in two parts because I just can't exclude all this great stuff. And as I said, there were a lot of hits, a lot of very popular songs, many that charted in 61, but there are just as many that did not and were just as good, if not better, but just didn't achieve the commercial success. And that's what this show is all about. And we'll be getting to all of that this week and next. And as I said, I'm doing this in chronological order because that's just the way I'm wired. So I feel it's best this way because now what you're going to do is you're going to go back and you're going to relive 1961 in order. So what I'm doing here is I'm going from the end of my eighth grade year and going into my first year of high school when we get into the second half next week. So this was all music that was the soundtrack of my life, I guess is the best way to put it. All right, I got a lot to play and I got some other stuff I want to talk about, but let's go back to the music. So in February 1961, here's another doo-wop song that did very nicely on the charts. It went to number 12. This was a group that came out of Queens, and they called themselves the Echoes. There were three guys in this group, Tommy Duffy, Harry Boyle, and Tom Morrissey. They were recording on Segway Records, and they had a big hit with a song called Baby Blue.

Okay, there you have the Echoes, a true one-hit wonder. Number 12 for that single, but that was all she wrote as far as that group was concerned. Coming out of Queens, Baby Blue went to number 12, released in February 1961. Here in the Doo-Wop Corner, as we are going to be celebrating 1961 this week and next, and listening to a whole lot of great music that came from all these great groups. Okay, still in February 1961, here's another major hit, and this was a group that started at Lincoln High School in Brooklyn, went through a number of personnel changes, and wound up with Hank Medris, Jay Siegel, and brothers Mitchell and Philip Margot, and calling themselves The Tokens. And at this point, they were recording on Warwick Records, and this was a big hit for them. It was called Tonight I Fell in Love.

Okay, the Tokens with Tonight I Fell in Love, released in February 1961. Today, as we're listening to great songs going all the way through 1961 in chronological order. So for those of us who were alive back then, you can relive your 1961. We're going to go right through month by month by month and try to recreate it as much as possible. Now, this next song is actually a commentary on what we're doing here today, because these guys put a song together about the Oldies Revival. The song was called Those Oldies But Goodies. We're going to hear from Little Caesar and the Romans. Now, what was going on, and many of you may remember this, there were these albums that came out, and there was this one series in particular that was put out on Original Sound Records called Oldies But Goodies, and there were volumes and volumes of them. I bought quite a number of them, and quite honestly, since at that point I was still only 14 years old, I hadn't heard some of this stuff when it first came out, so that's how I got introduced to some of these songs. But they were immensely popular, and as a result of those and others, you remember the Murray the K albums for Submarine Race Watchers? And that Clay Cole had an Oldies album, Murray the K had an Oldies album, Alan Freed had Oldies albums. And what they were doing was just taking all these songs and repackaging them on these albums, and people were buying them because you couldn't get the singles anymore. Back in those days, once a record was off the charts, it was gone. The record store sent it back to the distributor, and you could never find it again. So that's what this is all about. So we're going to hear these guys reminiscing about those Oldies But Goodies. Now, this is a group that came out of Los Angeles, and Carl Burnett was their lead singer. David Little Caesar Johnson is the one who does the recitation in the middle, and the rest of the group included Johnny O. Simmons, Early Harris, and Leroy Sanders. So from March of 1961, Those Oldies But Goodies.

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1: And welcome back to the Doo-Wop Corner. This is Ed McGlynn. We're here every Tuesday from 3 to 5 p.m. And today, we're back in 1961. And we're listening to a lot. There's more than I could get in 2 weeks worth, but there's a whole lot of great songs here this week and next. And we also have a few little nostalgia things to listen to. Because, you know, to me, rock and roll and cars always kind of went together. And I picked a couple of commercials from 1961. Now, and this one's kind of unusual. I don't know if any of you out there may have had a Studebaker Lark. It was a pretty interesting car back in the day, but let's hear what they had to say about it back then.
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1: Okay, so there's a Studebaker commercial from 1961 for the Lark. I didn't realize that they were the first car to have the sliding roof. I didn't know that. I guess that was innovative. There's the word of the day. If anybody out there had a Studebaker Lark or any interesting stories about their cars, send me an email at wdvrhost@comcast.net and I'll try to relate it during the show. All right, so cars were part of the music scene, of course, but we're here today to listen to the music. And now we're back in March of 1961. And this is the follow-up to a big hit that this group had in 1960. I'm referring to the Chimes. They came out of Brooklyn, and they were recording on Tag Records. This group consisted of Lenny Coco on lead. The rest of the group was Pat DeBrisco, Rich Mercado, Joe Croce, and Pat McGuire. This was their follow-up, and they do a really nice job on this. Again, another old standard, I'm in the Mood for Love.

Okay, there we have the Chimes with I'm in the Mood for Love. Came out in March of 1961. I've been getting a lot of emails. My buddy Tom Foreman just sent me a picture of an absolutely beautiful 1961 Chevy Impala, and it's like candy apple red. Oh my goodness. I'm going to get to a Chevy commercial a little later in the show, but I know I've mentioned before on this program that that was my favorite car of all time, the 61 Chevy Impala. So, Tom, thanks for sending that. Wow, would I love to have that car. Wow, a red two-door Chevy Impala. Woo, beautiful. All right, let me give you some ideas of what you might be able to do this weekend if you're looking for something to do. On Sunday, June 7th, at 2 p.m., the women of ELCA of St. Luke's Lutheran Church, which is at 470 Churchill Road in Ferndale, Pennsylvania, will present Julie Flack, a board member of Oscar Hammerstein's Museum and Theater Education Center in Doylestown. She'll take us on a journey through the life and musical works of Oscar Hammerstein. We'll hear the story of Highland Farm, where he wrote the majority of his most famous works. A $10 donation is requested. Light refreshments following the presentation. So if you're looking for something to do, sounds like it's a bit intellectual and educational and also fun. Check that out. All right. Speaking of educational and informative and whatever else I just said, we're here in the doo-wop corner today doing an educational program on 1961 doo-wop. I've gotten a lot of emails. I'll be getting back to all you fine folks. Thanks for the emails. I see everybody's really loving this music. What's not to like, right? So let's get back to the lists, and we're still in March. So you can see it's going to take 2 weeks to get through this whole thing. We're going to hear a great song from a group that had a big hit. This was not one for them, but this was a really well-done song. We're talking about The Dimensions. This is a group that came out of the Bronx. You'll remember them for their great version of Over the Rainbow. In any case, this group consisted of Lenny Del Giudice, his uncle Phil Del Giudice, Howard Margolin, and Marissa Martelli. Now, this is a really great song. This was written by Marissa Martelli, the female first tenor in the group, and she is singing lead on it as well. So let's go back to March 1961. Let's hear The Dimensions and a great song called A Tear Fell.

Okay, so there you have The Dimensions, and a really nice song. Came out in March of 1961, a song written by group member Marissa Martelli, who's also singing the lead on that. She had one of those great first tenor voices. They were an interesting group because they featured her from time to time, but she was not the actual lead singer of the group on all their recordings. Obviously, on Over the Rainbow, they sung that song in unison. But, you know, it's one of those things where I guess they couldn't figure out whether they should be a vocal group with a female lead singer and three guys backing her up, or sort of, an in-between menagerie of whatever they decided to do with it. In any case, we're moving along here in 1961. I'm getting a ton of emails. I got something about a Studebaker Lark. Hold on. Oh. Okay. This is from, who's this from? Oh. He says, I never had a Studebaker Lark. This is from, I love the sense of humor of the people here at WDVR. We have a DJ here whose nickname is Studebaker Lark. He just sent a picture of the car and himself and said, I never had a Studebaker Lark. Okay. Haven't heard from anyone else yet either who might have had one. But in spite of that, let's move on. Let's take another bite out of March 1961. And this is a group that came out of Glen Cove, Long Island. And I really like the sound of these guys. This was an interracial group. They called themselves the Time Tones. And this group included Roger LaRue, Glenn Williams, Claude Smith, Tom DeGeorge, and Tom Glazek. They were recording on Times Square Records, and this came out in March 61. This was what I would call a New York radio hit, because the New York stations played this a lot, although it did not chart nationally. But a great song nonetheless. Let's hear the Time Tones and In My Heart.

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And welcome back to the Doo-Wop Corner. This is Ed McGlynn. We're here today, back in 1961. We've gotten into Bob Lewis's Divariable People Wurzer, and we're back in 1961, magically. And it was a magic year for this genre of music. And we're now ready to hear what I consider to be the greatest double-sided doo-wop record of all time. And it was initially released in 1958. But like a number of songs that came out that year, they didn't become a hit then, but they became a hit in 1961 during the doo-wop revival. Now, it wasn't called doo-wop back then. It was just a vocal group revival. But this style of music started to become very popular. So when this record was reissued, it became a hit. So we're going to hear the Students, my favorite group from Cincinnati, Ohio, with 14-year-old Leroy King on lead. The rest of the guys were Dorsey Porter, John Bolden, Richard Johnson, and Roy Ford. So we're going to listen to the plug side first, I'm So Young, and then we'll turn it over and hear the flip. So let's go right now with the Students.

Okay. You ready? You got it turned up nice and loud. You got the floor clear to the chairs and tables. So let's get dancing to this one. Here we go.

Okay. It doesn't get any better than that. I got my fix for the week. Every day of the week by the students. Okay. Excuse me. I'm getting carried away here. I got one more song to squeeze in here before the top of the hour. And I just wanted to acknowledge, I got an email from a guy named Mark. And he sent me a picture. I'm going to check it out over the top of the hour, Mark. And I will talk about it after the top of the hour. But right now, let's get one more song in here. Let's hear from the Capris. This was a nice follow-up to their 1960 hit, There's a Moon Out Tonight. This came out in March 1961. These guys came out of Ozone Park in Queens. Nick Santa Maria, Mike Mincelli, Frank Riena, Vinnie Nacardo, and John Cassis. Let's hear Some People Think.

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0: And the sound of the super hits, the sound of the solid gold from the gold mine in the Grooveyard. Bobaloo, the Big Daddy digging the golden sounds from out of the past for you. Time slide working, die variable people for it's who set for the past.
1: And welcome back to the Doo-Wop Corner. Yes, we do have the Die Variable People Verser set for the past today. We're back in 1961, and if you didn't catch the show from the beginning, I'm going to be doing this as a two-part program because when I started to really dig into 1961, which was maybe my favorite year in music all around, there was just way too much stuff. This was not a one-show theme, so I'm going to be doing it this week and next. I'm doing it in chronological order. We'll be going up to about June in this episode this week, and then next week we'll be picking it back up again and finishing out 1961. And as I mentioned, there were some really big hits, very well-known songs, and a ton of what I like to call either hidden gems or just songs by other well-known groups that just didn't chart for one reason or another. And I'm here in the studio live today. I've been getting a plethora of emails. And oh, by the way, Mark, yes, Mark sent me a picture of a 62 Chevy, and pretty close. The 61 I thought looked better. The 62 was similar, but thanks for that. I'm getting a ton of emails. As you know how I do this when I'm in the studio, I will respond after my show goes off the air. I definitely will get back to you. I love hearing your comments. Right now, I'm just seeing a running dialogue with a lot of people who are just enjoying this music and 1961 in general. So let's get back to it. Now, here's another group that had two very well-known songs, two big hits, but they were back in the 50s in 1957. But these guys kept recording. But these were one of those groups that had a revolving door of personnel, and they got into all kinds of legal issues because different guys were trademarking the name, and a manager owned it, and then this guy owned it, and one was spelled with two L's, and one was spelled with one L. I'm referring to the Del Vikings. But in March of 1961, the group had reformed with a number of original guys, which were Clarence Quick and Crip Johnson, who were members of the original group. They added Billy Woodruff, Willie Green, and Horace Douglas, and they got a recording contract with ABC Paramount Records. This is a really great song. I do remember hearing this on New York radio very well. It was a New York radio hit, but it didn't chart nationally. So from March of 61, let's hear the Del Vikings and Bring Back Your Heart.

All right, so there you have the Del Vikings and a great song, Bring Back Your Heart, March 1961 on ABC Paramount Records, and one of the many, what's the right word, variations or amalgamations of Del Vikings groups that were in existence over the years and even into like the 2000s. I remember going to a number of different oldies concerts and seeing different guys on stage calling themselves the Del Vikings. And of course, Ronnie I at UGHA would only have the real deal. And the group that he had there had Norman Wright, one of the original members, and Dave Lurchy, one of the other original members in the group. All right, so as we continue to enjoy going back to 1961 and hearing all this great vocal group harmony, let's go. We're still in March. That's what I'm saying. It's going to take a long time to get through this. We're still in March, 1961. And here's a group that came out of Queens, and it was made up of members who were all in former groups. And the lead singer of this group was James Shepherd, who was the lead singer of the Heartbeats, and he joined ranks with

Okay, so there you have Shep and the Limelights from March 1961, a group out of Queens that was made up of James Shepherd, formerly of the Heartbeats, along with Clarence Bassett and Charles Baskerville, who were in the videos. That was a major hit. That was a charting record, Daddy's Home, for Shep and the Limelights on Bea Caslin's Hull Records. Now, the next record I'm going to play, I remember when I bought this, I liked this record so much, I brought it home, and I must have played it 100 times. There was literally nothing left of it. Because if you remember, unless you had a fancy stereo, the record players back then had those little plastic tone arms on them. And a lot of times they would skip, because the records were getting what they called hotter. The recordings were getting stronger. And as a result, these little plastic tone arms wouldn't ride the record very well and it would skip. So what I did, I think what a lot of people did, is I put a couple of quarters and I taped them to the top of the tone arm, which would prevent it from skipping. But what it also did is it kind of ground the plastic down to nothing. So after you did that for a while, the record started sounding like it was in another room or something. But I played this so many times, I think my mother was about ready to go out of her mind. She said, "How many more times are you going to play that record?" I am referring to one of my favorite groups of all time, the Earls. These guys came out of the Bronx. They originally called themselves the Hi-Hatters, but then they changed their name to the Earls. This group originally consisted of Larry Figueredo, who went by the stage name of Larry Chance. The other guys, Robert Delden, Eddie Harder, and Jack Ray. They were recording on Rome Records, and they did a really great up-tempo remake of a song originally done by the Harptones called Life Is But a Dream. So let's go back to April 1961.

0: Are you waking up hungry in the morning for a hearty serving of music? Join me, Jake from Tinicum, for Breakfast at Jake's. 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And don't forget to check out our big breakfast platter. 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Balloons flying, children sighing, what a day to go
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1: And welcome back to the Doo-Wop Corner. This is Ed McLean. We're here every Tuesday from 3 to 5 p.m., spinning the greatest vocal group harmony, street corner harmony, and doo-wop. I just got an email from Jay from New Hope, and he sent me a picture. He had a 61 T-Bird. Man, were they cool-looking cars. They were something else. Oh, boy. All right. So if you had a 61 car of any kind, you want to send it to me, I'd love to see it. All right. So we're going to just continue here listening to great music. This is part one of what I'm going to be doing on 1961. There's so much great stuff from this year. I have to do this as a two-part show. So I'll be back next week doing the second half. So we're going to get just about halfway through the year this week, and then we'll move on to from like July into the end of the year next year. All right, it's time now for another one of those great ones. I said the Earls were one of my favorite groups. So are these guys, the Jive Five. They came out of the Bedford-Stuyvesant section of Brooklyn, and they had the great Eugene Pitt on lead. The original group included Jerome Hanna, Thurman Prophet, Richard Harris, and Norman Johnson. They were recording on Beltone Records, and this was their breakthrough hit, April 1961, the classic My True Story.

Oh, yes. Love will make the tears fall when your lover says goodbye. How I love that. All right, the Jive 5 and My True Story. That's what you call the real deal from the streets of Bedford-Stuyvesant. All right, from there, we're going to go up to Queens, and we're going to hear a great reworking of an old standard, like many other doo-wop songs were. We're in April 1961, and we're going to hear from the Cleftones. And this was the revised version of the Cleftones. They had broken up and reformed. You still had original members Herb Cox, Charles James, and Warren Corbin, but they added Gene Pearson and a young lady named Patricia Spann. And this record became a chart record for them as well. So let's hear the Cleftones and their great version of Heart and Soul.

Okay, so there you have the Cleftones and Heart and Soul. April 1961, a nice reworking of that in a doo-wop style. Now, I got another email. I got an email from Joe Ferrantino, and he sent a picture of his brother Bill's 61 Chevy Impala. It's a two-door coupe, nice-looking car. A thing of beauty in my eyes. I love those cars. And while we're talking about Joe Ferrantino, let's get to his group's record. He was in a group called the Statins, who came from Staten Island. I had them on the show. Let me think, where are we now? Was that in 2023, I believe, July of 2023. Wow, time flies when you're having fun. In any case, I had the Statins on the show in July. I had Joe. He was here with two of his other group mates, Frank Toscano and Stephen Pellizzieri. The rest of the group was rounded out with Santo Rizzo and Anton Pietrafesa. They recorded this, and it was released on George Goldner's Mark X Records in April 1961, a favorite of many people who listen to the Doo-Wop Corner. So let's hear the Statins and Summertime Is the Time for Love.

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1: Welcome back to the Doo-Wop Corner. This is Ed McGlynn. We're here every day from, not every day. I couldn't do that. We're here every Tuesday from 3 to 5 p.m. And today we're in 1961. And before we get back to the music, if you're looking for something to do in 2 weeks, this would be on Sunday, June 14th. This sounds real good, and this kind of stuff's going to start happening a lot. Sunday, June 14th. Hunterdon County will have a 250th parade to celebrate America's anniversary. It'll take place on Main Street in Flemington starting at 2 p.m. The parade will bring together residents, clubs, businesses, and organizations from across the county for a memorable day of pride and celebration. So, in 2 weeks, if you're looking to start celebrating the American 250th birthday, that's a great place to start it. Okay, we are in the middle of 1961. Well, no, we're actually not. We're still in the first quarter. We're actually the second quarter now because it's April. And you can see we got a lot of stuff to listen to. So, I've been getting all these things with people showing me pictures of their great cars. So since we've been talking about Chevy Impalas and I love them so much, let's listen to the Chevy Impala commercial from 1961.
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1: Okay, well, you don't have to sell me. I'd have bought one back then if I had the money. But I was only 14. So I couldn't get one for myself. I've been getting a lot of them. I've been getting a lot of emails about people in their cars, and I'm loving it. And Tom just sent me a picture of a 1960 Chevy. And also my friend Tom Foreman, his father had a 1960 Chevy. They were the ones that had the fins that flattened out and went out to the side. It's kind of flat like an aircraft carrier in the back. They were cool too, but I'm still partial to the 61. All right, we're in the last half hour. I got to get a bunch of stuff in here. I want to make sure I get them all in, and then we'll pick this up where we left off again next week. Let's go out to Wantagh, Long Island in April 61. Let's hear from the Imaginations. This was Frank Mancuso, Bobby Bloom, Richie Lucchese, and brothers Phil and Pete Agtuca. People ask me, is this the same Bobby Bloom that had the hit years later with Montego Bay? Yes, it's the same guy. He went on into the recording industry as an executive after this group broke up. But that's another story for another time. So let's hear the Imaginations and Goodnight Baby.

Okay, another classic doo-wop song from 1961 that came out in April. The Imaginations on Music Makers Records, Good Night Baby. Let's move out to Campbell, Ohio. Now, this is another one of those records that was originally recorded and released on a tiny label in 1958. And because of Slim Rose at Times Square Records and DJs just playing the thing in 1961, it became a hit. It got picked up by Hi Weiss, who released it on his Twin Records subsidiary. I'm talking about the Edsels and Ramalama Ding Dong. And this group consisted of George Jones Jr., great lead singer, and Marshall Sewell was the bass singer, another one of those guys with a great bass voice. Your triad harmony was James Reynolds and brothers Larry and Harry Green. So let's go back. Again, we're still in April 1961, and Ramalama Ding Dong.

Okay, so another one of those records that was released in 1958 and then became a hit in 1961, The Edsels and Ramalama Ding Dong. Now, that song was indicative of what was going on in doo-wop in 1961. In a great extent, these songs were much more animated. There were more nonsense lyrics involved in them, and it was just a different sound than you were hearing back in the 1950s for the most part. And it was a great resurgence. I was loving this stuff. Just absolutely loving this. 1961, as I said, at this point in time in April, I was still in eighth grade, but I was going into high school, and, you know, that's always cool. But these songs were the soundtrack of my life back then. I've been getting a lot of emails about the music and the cars, and I will get back to you about them. I got to read this one. I mentioned earlier that I used to put quarters on my record player arm. Well, Rod from Belvedere, which we call Belvedere Rod, he said he didn't have a 61 Chevy, but he had a lug nut from a 61 Impala that he used to weigh down the record player tone arm. So that's about what you needed in order to keep the record from skipping all over the place. All right, let's get back to the music. We got more to get to. Here's another hit from the group The Shirelles, and this was from April 1961. These girls came out of Passaic, New Jersey. Lead singer was Shirley Owens. The other girls were Addie Harris, Beverly Lee, and Doris Coley. So let's hear their great song, Mama Said.

0: Hi, this is Eric from Copley. Tune into my show, Under the Radar, every Wednesday. You'll hear some time-honored classics, as well as some deeper cuts and hidden gems, from rock to alternative country to folk and celebrating singer-songwriters both past and present. We take off at noon and land at 2 p.m. here at WDVR.
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3: That sounds interesting. I could use one right now. Okay. Anyway, let's get back to the music. We're here in the doo-wop corner today, and we have gone back to 1961, and we're listening to much, because we can't listen to it all, listening to much of what came out in 1961 in the vocal group harmony genre that we now refer to as doo-wop. And I'm going to be doing part two next week, because right now we're still just in April of 1961. So there was a whole lot of stuff that came out. Here's another record that became a major hit in 1961 for a group that came out of the Bronx. They called themselves the Regents. And this group included Don Iacobucci, Chuck Fassert, Guy Valeri, Sal Cuomo, and Tony Gravanga. And they had a hit with a song called Barbara Ann.

Okay, there you have the Regents and Barbara Ann, a record that was a big hit in 1961, came out in April, and you heard that pretty much all summer. They kept that on the radio in May until June, and that was a big hit for those guys. They had some others that they followed it up with, and we're going to hear those next week. I got an interesting email. Larry from Princeton, he said he had a 1961 Dodge Dart Seneca. He referred to it as an ugly beast. I'll leave that as his assessment on that one. And we'll continue to work through. All right, we're in 1961. We are still in April of 1961. We're going to hear another group that came out of the Bronx. They called themselves Donnie and the Dreamers. And this group included Louis Bergio, Pete Vecchiarelli, Andy Catalano, and Frank Frustacci. Now, Andy Catalano had an older brother, and he owned a portion of Sinclair Records, Vinnie Catalano. And Sinclair Records owned the three record labels, Blast, Cheer, and Whale Records. So, when Andy put together the group, he went to his older brother and said, "Hey, how about you record us?" And so Vinny put them on their Whale Records label. And these guys had a couple of records that actually charted. They did remakings of two well-known doo-wop songs. Well, they were actually standards, but they were also done by other groups. And we're going to hear the first of them, April 1961. Donnie and the Dreamers did a real nice reworking of the song Count Every Star.

Okay, so there you've got Donnie and the Dreamers and their version of Count Every Star. You know, doo-wop music is city music. I mean, it can be made by people from the country, but this music was really generated by people living in cities all over the country. And one of the things I liked about it, because I wasn't a city kid, was what I'll call the inflection and the lingo. And if you notice in that song, listen very carefully. You can go back and listen to it on the archives, or if you have it. He says, "You'll know the times I cried for you." Not "you'll know the times." It's "you'll know the times." And that's how you talked. And that's how they sang. And that's what made this stuff authentic. All right? So that's just my 2 cents worth right there. All right. Well, earlier in the show, we heard the big number one hit by the Marcells, Blue Moon. And they released another song in May. We're finally in May of 1961, and that's where we'll be closing it out today. And we'll be picking it up next week as I do part two. They do what I consider to be one of the greatest versions of this song. It's an old standard, Summertime. It was not a big hit for them at all. I think it only made it to like number 78 on the Billboard Hot 100. I didn't get a chance to check that, but it was not a big hit. Regionally, it did well because these guys were from Pittsburgh, so it was a big hit in that market and elsewhere. But I just think they absolutely nailed this thing. And this was still the original Marcells, the original guys, the interracial group. And this was released on Colpix Records in May of 1961. So let's go back and hear the Marcells and their great version of Summertime.

Okay, so the Marcells and their great version of Summertime, and that's going to close out the Doo-Wop Corner today, part one of listening to great stuff that came out in the vocal group genre in 1961. So next week, I'll be back doing part two, and we'll be working our way from May through December of 1961 with a lot more great well-known songs, hidden gems, and songs by established groups that weren't hits for one reason or another. So I've got a ton of emails. I will respond to them as soon as I sign off. Thanks for all the great comments. I've gotten some really amusing ones and some amazing ones. A lot of pictures of cars. Amazing stuff. But 61 was a great year for music and cars. The other car I really loved in 1961, although it was out of my league, was the 61 Cadillac Eldorado convertible. Wow, what a car that was. Anyway, the Coupe de Ville, not the Eldorado. The Cadillac Coupe de Ville and the convertible version. Anyway, it's time for me to go. Thanks for listening. Thanks for all the great emails. I'll see you next week in the Doo-Wop Corner. So remember, as always, stay well and Kuma Zoa Zoa.

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3: Training I've had in my career.
4: How do you mesh your ability and your empathy with someone along the lines? How do you mesh that with your work for them so you don't let your emotions overtake you?
3: It's highly emotional work, obviously, but I've been trained to not react and to stay focused on protecting a victim. And I also have extensive training on working with trauma victims and understand a lot of the behavior that I'm dealing with on a case when I'm working with someone that's highly emotional. So it's just staying focused on keeping someone safe and not letting the emotions impact the case or ultimate resolution.
4: Is that hard sometimes?
3: Oh, sure. Yeah. I mean, these are tough cases. I'm in complex circumstances that are highly charged. People are scared. People are traumatized, emotional. So I have to work hard to keep them calm and also be able to think through processes to ensure they're safe.
4: Can you give us a story about something in this area which could enlighten my listeners?
3: Sure. I've been on a task force for medical child abuse. I've done a lot of child crime investigative work, whether it's medical child abuse or child sexual abuse, different things like that. But oftentimes, the victims, you know, in terms of protecting a victim, it's often a court process, and it's the victim's word against the perpetrator's word, and that's a tough place to be with kids. And so sometimes these cases don't get prosecuted and then the child remains at risk. So I work outside the box in different ways to try to protect the child and through the process and ensure that they're safe ultimately. So we have to get really creative in how we approach these cases to keep kids safe.
4: Okay. Where are you located? Where's your office?
3: Dallas, Texas.
4: Okay. Did you have any problems in any areas, like in the court areas, or did you have to, we had to kind of wedge your way in?
3: Yeah, I mean, lots of times when I've been brought into a case, it's already gone through a court process or an initial investigative process, and there have not been results to protect the child. So sometimes when I get hired, I'll immediately go to law enforcement, talk to them, explore if they're open to receiving more evidence. There was one case in Texas that I was brought in on where a child was being molested, and the interviews weren't providing enough information to stop the abuse. But I worked with law enforcement to get the case reopened. And then I worked with the domestic attorney on presenting information to the court. And ultimately, we were able to protect that child and stop the abuse.
4: Now, you work with people in the darkest times of their lives. How do you handle that? It must be tough dealing with the people under those circumstances.
3: It is hard, and it's very hard content to be involved with. A lot of people, you know, it's kind of isolating work because it's not something you can talk about. But, you know, any professional working in this space has to practice extreme self-care, and I'm always talking to my clients, and you know, trauma victims also have to practice extreme self-care. So a lot of times in these cases, I'm helping guide them through that, but I have to do that stuff at the same time, whatever kind of healing work it is, time in nature, you know, yoga, different healing modalities, the professionals in this space and the victims all have to take care of themselves.
4: And how do you define a complex case or an complex case?
3: A lot of the cases that I get called in on are complex in that I might be called for one specific issue. You know, maybe I get a call that someone needs help with an addiction issue. But then when I start working with the family, I find out there's actually a whole lot more going on in the family system. And a lot of times these family systems are complex and there's multiple family members that might need support and help. So it's kind of looking at the case from every angle and then implementing strategies and plans to stabilize the whole circumstance. But, you know, it's not uncommon in complex cases. There might be mental health issues, substance issues, child abuse issues. Sometimes that stuff leads to court involvement. So then you've got legal forensic component. You've got a medical mental health component. And ultimately, everyone needs healing. So then finding, you know, everybody's therapeutic narrative and wrapping teams and services around to stabilize and ultimately help these people heal and move forward.
4: When you have a family dynamic where a lot of the family or more than one patient in the family needs some type of assistance, give us an example of how that works.
3: Okay. Well, in some cases, maybe a child back when I was a therapist would be brought to me as the identified patient. But there was actually a whole lot more going on in the family. Sometimes it would be a high conflict divorce. Sometimes maybe a parent would have a substance issue. So it's first of all, kind of investigating what's going on, looking at the whole circumstance, the whole family system. And then it's bringing in the right team of professionals. It's critical in child cases or family cases to have ethical professionals. So wrapping teams around, whether it's the legal team, the treatment team from, you know, therapists for everybody that needs them, treatment if needed, reputable facilities. And then I love, you know, part of my passion is the innovations and healing component, finding ways to process their trauma, whether it's through art or journaling or time in nature. Exploring those things with my clients and helping families move forward after stabilizing into healing and also helping everyone find their passion and purpose, pulling them kind of from a dark place and taking them to a life of passion and purpose.
4: How do people know that they have a problem? How do they get to you? Sends them in your direction?
3: Lots of times it's just referrals from family members, former clients, professionals that I've worked with, typically word of mouth. But I do have a website for both Boswell & Associates and Child Impact Projects.

0: watching children and families navigate the court system. It's a very difficult arena to protect a child in. But Child Impact Projects was set up to raise awareness about children's rights, to protect children because they're defenseless against the crimes that they're enduring, to help train frontline investigators and caseworkers to work together to better to protect children and to get children out quicker. We've worked on legislation, particularly around the area of medical child abuse or Munchausen's by proxy. That's when children are forced to endure unnecessary medical procedures. And it's a very dangerous form of child abuse. It has a high rate of lethality. So training is needed in those areas, and that's a lot of what I've done historically. And when we are holding those trainings for law enforcement and other professionals, they're often asking for more because there's just a lack of training in general for people that are having to do this work. And I think it's also important to pull these professionals together in an interdisciplinary format to learn to work together better for these kids.
1: What type of medical procedures are children forced to endure, which are inappropriate or maybe inappropriate?
0: Oh, on the medical child abuse?
1: Yes.
0: It's not uncommon that they are subjected to unnecessary tests. Even if test results are coming back normal, the perpetrator in those cases will persist and request more and more testing. Often the perpetrators will lie to doctors to get more testings and procedures on a child. Some of these children end up with feeding tubes, TPN feeds, ileostomy bags, a number of different unnecessary surgeries and procedures based on a perpetrator who will not stop abusing them.
1: What's the motivation of the perpetrator who keeps abusing the children and getting more and more tests done?
0: It's hard to know. I mean, I'm sure different perpetrators have different motivation, but some enjoy the attention. You know, some of these perpetrators receive habitat homes or trips to Disney for sick children, or the community wrapping around a mother who has a sick child. So it can garner them a great deal of attention, financial support. Some of them just like being able to dupe a doctor and get away with it. And, you know, some I'm sure have had previous childhood trauma or potentially have been abused themselves. So it varies.
1: How do you get involved in those procedures or that arena of events?
0: There's a national, under the American Professional Society on the Abuse of Children, there is a task force for medical child abuse with experts that have been trained in that arena. And so it's critical, if there is a pattern of medical child abuse, that a seasoned professional with specialty training in that area be brought into the case, because those perpetrators are highly manipulative and it's very complex work.
1: Who brings the professional in in this area?
0: Sometimes concerned family members, sometimes CPS is reaching out for experts to investigate these cases. Doctors sometimes notice a problem and make calls. It varies.
1: Now, you've been described as someone who doesn't leave any stone unturned. What do you mean by that, and why?
0: Well, I can't. Because children and sometimes adult victims are being traumatized and hurt. And so you have to do whatever it takes to stop the abuse. So it's very broad scope, my work. You have to come in and investigate what's going on, identify the issues. You need to find the appropriate professionals to involve in the case.

0: I conduct national level consults often for perspective. A lot of my cases involve security, they involve cyber investigations, they involve clinical teams, trauma teams, whatever it takes to get a child or victim to safety, and then wrapping services around to stabilize and heal. And then ultimately, I love kind of flipping the script and helping them, if they want, have a platform so that they can help others after they're stronger and, you know, have healed. And if they want to give back, then that's a big part of the work I do, is help them have a platform.
1: That's great. How would you get someone to agree, or how would they get involved in helping out when they were perpetrators? Now they've changed sides.
0: Some of what we do, and it just depends. Some people don't want to talk about it, and they're private, but others want to help. And so we've done different projects, whether it's writing books. I've done a lot of songwriting with trauma victims to raise awareness about child abuse and child trauma, healing through music. We've done art projects that have been very powerful to help them talk, process and tell their story and heal. So I offer a platform or opportunity based on what their therapeutic narrative is and what they're interested in doing to help them help others.
1: It's interesting. You mentioned therapeutic narrative. What does that mean, and how is that different or the same for different people who have different issues?
0: It just is what they're comfortable with. Some people are very artistic. Some people want to heal out in nature and want adventure and time by the water or time in the mountains. Other people, it's movement. Trauma can get stored in our body. It's important for us to move. It's just kind of whatever people are comfortable with, in terms of some people like talk therapy, others don't, and it's too painful to talk about. So if you can find a way for them to process it in a way that they're comfortable, that's ideal.
1: Well, someone out in the open heals in a mountainous area or whatever, with no others not around, how does that work? How does that help heal?
0: Just allowing their body to feel, time in nature, helping them get somewhere safe, somewhere beautiful, somewhere peaceful, to help calm their body and their mind. And then just movement is important for any kind of trauma victim, to move their body in it, whatever way they can. Sometimes it's walking, sometimes people are into more rigorous activities, but just to try to get them moving. Yoga is incredibly healing and good for the body when you've been through trauma. So whatever people are willing to do is what I explore with them.
1: What is the, why is yoga so positive in its impact?
0: It's a lot of stretching, and I think the breath work calms the body down. But, I've attended a number of trainings that have talked about yoga is often as effective as many psychiatric medications in terms of healing and calming the body from trauma.
1: Do you recommend certain type of yoga? Or how is it that someone agrees or winds up in using certain type of yoga?
0: Well, it's whatever they're willing to do. I have clients that had a history of Kundalini and breathwork type yoga classes. I have others that we talk about just, I've got victims that aren't going to be able to get to a class, and we talk about just getting online or YouTube and finding a yoga class. There's all kinds of books and flashcards where they can just get in the floor and stretch, but finding somewhere where they can start and that they're comfortable with. And then they can expand their practice as they like.
1: Now you
0: but
1: are.
0: I've also been able to get things scholarshiped for victims when they want classes and they can't afford them. There are people that will provide opportunities. I've had kids that have taken boxing classes or yoga classes or different things that have been scholarshiped for them.
1: Now you're a social worker by trade, I'll say. How is the work that you do different from what a psychologist might do for someone who has a trauma and has to overcome it?
0: I know at the root of my training is a family systems perspective and the importance of, it's very difficult to just pull someone out of a family system, treat only them, and then pop them back into that environment and expect much change. So from my perspective, I want to work with the whole family system and help everyone move towards a healthier space and healthier interactions and healing together. Sometimes psychology is geared more towards just the individual, although I work with a ton of practitioners that orient the same way I do in terms of trying to work with the entire family. But at the root of my training, family systems, I think, was a critical piece of what I learned and the importance of moving someone forward.
1: What brought you into this area in the first place?
0: I've just always loved children and working with children and families. I started babysitting when I was 11. And all through my teenage years and college years, that's always what I gravitated towards.
1: And you mentioned your schooling before in the show. Is there an area in which you focus in this area?
0: I love learning. So I'm always looking for opportunities to learn and grow. I first got a bachelor's in social work, then a master's in social work, and then I pursued a master's in hospital administration. I did that training program in interdisciplinary work with other professionals. I loved that. And still today, whenever there's opportunities to train and learn, even though I don't necessarily want to pursue a license in that area, I love any opportunity to learn and grow as a professional.
1: How important in this area is talk therapy for someone who had issues?
0: It's incredibly important if they can do it. It helps process the trauma. So some people, I've had plenty of victims that cannot speak of it. And I remember as a therapist, I would say to them, you don't have to talk. You don't have to tell me anything. But I would try to help them find a way to process it. So for some, we would draw. I've been in high schools where we would have kids lay down on cardboard, trace their bodies, and then write their life story on the image. Always when I was in court situations, I try to have children draw their story. It's a lot easier sometimes for a child to talk from a picture than to have to talk from memory of the trauma. So helping them find a way to process it is important. Sometimes it's easier to talk to someone while walking through nature and not sitting across the table from them in an office setting, face to face, but walking beside them helps. So I think you have to get really creative and find ways for people to process. And that's why I've really enjoyed the songwriting component with a number of trauma victims that could not talk about what they had been through. But we would kind of just start a conversation about, well, what would you like the world to know? Or what's the message from what you've been through? And then we'd write a song about it, and I could watch them come back to life through that process and the light come back in their eyes through that process. Music's incredibly healing.
1: Have you had training in music, or is this something you just do or enjoy?
0: It's just something that I do and enjoy, the songwriting component. I have worked with professional songwriters, and we have recorded songs in Nashville. But to take a child or victim through that process is incredibly powerful. I mean, they really can come back to life through finding a way to verbalize what they've been through.
1: So children who or adults who are not able to verbalize can verbalize through songs.
0: Often, yes.
1: What do you?
0: Or artwork. Artwork is also very powerful.
1: What are the songs? What type of songs do they write? Are they songs which are down in the dumps because the problems they
0: had? I had one little girl that wrote a song about her father was a drug addict, and it was, she said, "You showed me everything I never wanted to be." I had another little girl who was raped by her stepdad, and she then went after him, ran him out of the state when he was trying to pursue her little brother, and that song was "Coming for You." And it talked about how she was going after him now. And she did. She literally ran him out of the state.
1: Wow.
0: So it can be really powerful.
1: And she, the words or whatever are written by your clients?
0: With songwriters, yes. The "Coming for You" song was written with a professional songwriter and the mother and the daughter and myself. And it talked about, "You took my innocence, you took my youth. I took all your lies, you stole the truth. Now it's my turn to give something back. There's no surprise in this attack." And it talks about how she's now filing suit against him and going after him. And it was incredibly powerful. And it was very healing for both the mother and the daughter, because the abuse had caused a divide. I mean, lots of times parents don't know abuse is happening and they feel terrible. So it was a healing moment for mother and daughter. But also empowering to a little girl that couldn't talk about the abuse in my office, but then sang the song with the songwriter in my office. So it's fun to find other ways to process and to help them work through what they've been through.
1: What type of songwriters are there? How do you find a songwriter to work with someone?
0: It's something I do through my nonprofit, through Child Impact Projects. But there are a number of songwriters that I'm aware of in Nashville that care and are willing to work in this space and help trauma victims.
1: What, aside from writing the songs and recording them, are they distributed in any way throughout the community?
0: We are geared towards doing some songwriter events and pushing to get some of these songs to artists to potentially perform.
1: In Nashville?
0: Yes. Or other places, LA, wherever we can find people willing to work on these projects with us.
1: And what's the quality of the songs? I guess it varies,
0: awesome.
1: but excuse me?
0: They're wonderful. No, we're writing with real songwriters and going to real studios and doing really powerful work.
1: How could someone who wants to listen to some of the songs get to do that?
0: We'll probably do an event soon, and that'll be one way, and hopefully we'll get them placed and out there for people to hear.
1: This is The World of Work. I'm your host, Shep Cohen. We're speaking with Donna Boswell, who is a clinician and social worker. She works with adults, children, anyone who is having problems in this area. We're speaking with her in Texas, where she's describing some of the work and projects that she's done over the years. Stay with us on WDVR to hear some more of my interview with Donna Boswell. This is Shep Cohen. This is The World of Work. Thank you for listening. And now we're back with Donna Boswell. What motivates you to take a case Are there cases which you don't take, and why do you reject them?
0: I have a hard time saying no to cases overall. The one, now there was one that I rejected where some parents called me and told me they wanted me to bring in people to take their child away. And I asked about what was going on with the kid. And it was a kid that was doing great in school and had a job and sounded really responsible. And they wanted someone to come unannounced and take the child away. And I told them I wasn't the person to do that, that I would want to come in and work with the family, meet the parents, hear what's going on, interface with the child, talk about a plan to help make things better. And they weren't interested in that. So my work is always working with the whole family and very open, honest way. I mean, a lot of the people that I'm working with have big trust issues. So you have to be very mindful and honest about what's going on. But for the most part, I've had great families to work with that have a desire to get someone protected or stop abuse and get children or a victim to a better place.
1: Why don't you give an example of how this works? Someone who you're dealing with, what's a step-by-step example of the procedures that you use to try to help a child or a child and her family overcome the problems they're having?
0: Oftentimes, if I'm brought in on any kind of a crime issue, there's a front-end investigative piece. Unfortunately, law enforcement and others are just overwhelmed with cases. So if I'm brought in, I do a pretty thorough investigation on my own, and I detail everything that I know about the case. I talk to everyone that I can about a case and make a list of witnesses, gather evidence. Everything I do is factual in nature. I assemble a team of professionals that are seasoned and well-versed in whatever subject matter I'm working in. I have national-level consults ongoing when I'm working a case. It's not uncommon in some of these cases to involve security, cyber teams, clinicians, trauma experts, and then also advocates to be present with victims through processes, whether it's medical, court processes, that they have someone with them, because these are very uncomfortable arenas for a victim to be in. And then taking action to ensure the abuse stops or the victim's safe. Next, it's looking at safety parameters for contact, if it's a parent or relative to the child, and if there is going to be contact, what does that look like? What's appropriate contact? And then getting everyone involved, treatment, so that hopefully everybody can get to a better place. And then innovations and healing to ultimately kind of take them to another level of healing. All of the work in terms of clinical and healing work is mind, body, spirit, and focus. And then any kind of passion projects or platform to kind of help them define a purpose for the pain and turn it to the good.
1: When you work with someone in this area and you try to have them be liberated from their problems, do you involve the court system? And if you do, how does that work? How do you use them, the court system, to enforce the agreements that are reached or to oversee the investigation? How does what you do interact and mesh with the legal system?
0: So I've had cases where I've done full investigations and then gone to prosecutors and handed them the investigation done with all the binders of evidence, lists of evidence, witnesses, questions for witnesses, that kind of thing, to kind of show the roadmap to the case and what exactly happened and where all of the information is. I try to make it as easy as possible for the case professionals to protect a victim that I'm working with. So, you know, and unfortunately, law enforcement's overwhelmed. Our district attorneys are overwhelmed. So as much as I can do to support that process, I'll do. And then just finding the right people to support the case and attorneys. I've used former prosecutors to help in divorce actions to protect children. The team is everything, and having seasoned ethical professionals in this space is critical.
1: How do you get them to not say, here's Donna again?
0: I have a girlfriend, and I called her about a case, and I said, you've got to help me. And I knew it was a really, really tough case. And she said, no way. And I begged three more times, called her three more times. She kept telling me no. And I ended up with the mother and the oldest victim in my office. And I called her again and said, would you please just come hear the story? And she did. And then she took the case. So I'm surprised people still take my calls, honestly, because I'm very persistent. When I need help, I usually find a way to get it done.
1: How long does one of your investigations take, or give examples of what the length would be?
0: I had one in Texas where I went to law enforcement and asked them if I came in, investigated, and provide them with more information on a child sexual abuse case, would they consider reopening the case? And they said yes. And within 3 months, they reopened the case. And then I worked with the domestic attorney on court filings and witnesses, questions for witnesses, all of those things. And we became very aggressive through the court system in the evidence we were putting on. And within 6 months, the perpetrator terminated his own rights in that case. I worked another case with multiple victim impact, and within 2 weeks of entering the case, we ran an emergency and took custody of the youngest child, well, emergency custody, and then it took a full 9 months of court hearings to ultimately resolve that issue, and the mother in that case won custody, and we were able to keep safety parameters in place throughout, working with supervised visitation that went on briefly, but the child couldn't tolerate it, working with clinical team to support the child's needs and rights through that process. And so that one took 9 months. So, I mean, typically I'm, you know, trying to get results quickly, obviously, because children are being abused. I had another case that was a medical child abuse case, and I believe it took 7 months to stop the abuse. But working, pulling in the right experts to take the stand. A lot of times, if you put up experts that aren't well-versed in a subject matter, it's really confusing, because these perpetrators are very manipulative, especially in the medical child abuse arena. So you have to have the right experts to put up to ultimately be able to protect children.
1: And how do you find the right experts?
0: I've worked at it for years throughout my career. I'm really lucky. I have colleagues through ABSAC, through the Medical Child Abuse Task Force. I have attorneys that I've worked with across the nation, court experts. I am just very lucky. And then professionals, researchers tied to universities and institutions that have cutting edge information, things like that. So just, I've worked very hard at being networked with seasoned professionals that have been in these spaces for many, many years.
1: What work will university scholars do for you, and how is that helpful?
0: Well, it's helpful in presenting a case to the court system. You know, on a medical child abuse case, we put up a local expert and said, well, you know, it was told to the court the mother was taking the child to the doctor too much. And so the judge said, and you know, well, let's not let her take the child to the doctor, which was great, but it didn't change the fact that the child was being abused in the home. So then a month later, we found a national level expert out of Harvard who took the stand and explained to the judge that these perpetrators don't stop, that they go underground or undercover, you know, so stopping the doctor's appointment alone wouldn't be enough. And this was a child suffocation case with a child that was being presented blue at the hospital. So that the judge needed an education on Munchausen's. It's very complex. So the experts are everything. And then having access to research supports the case strategy on how to best protect a child. So it's critical to have, you know, good research and great experts.
1: Well, judges accept the explanations by experts, or they look at them as outsiders who shouldn't be involved in Texas affairs?
0: I've had great luck. I mean, I think our judges are in a tough position. And I think if you present good factual information to them, in that particular case, that judge was thrilled to have good information and research presented in the courtroom. I mean, you know, same with law enforcement. Everyone that's in this space, it's a tough space to be. So giving them as much support as we can through the process, we all want to get it right for kids and these families, but you've got to pull together the right information and present it in a way that's understandable too, because some of this stuff is super complex when you get into medical conditions. So it's important to inform the court and case professionals as to exactly what's going on.
1: Is this a hot topic in Texas? For example, when you have elections for judges, do their stands on child abuse cases, are they issues that are raised in the elections? Or is it, you know, would you have any idea about that?
0: Well, yeah, I think these are certainly hot topics and important topics and conversations we all need to be having about how we can do better for these kids and for these families. But I think as case professionals, we've got to do our best to pull in quality people to really educate the process.
1: What is FDIA?
0: Oh, factitious disorder imposed on another. That's the medical child abuse that we were talking about, where a perpetrator acts on a child victim or another. It's not uncommon in Munchausen's that it could be a vulnerable individual, whether it's a child or an elderly person. Sometimes even they act on animals. So it's just a vulnerable person or animal.
1: What does it mean when you say we're going to battle and we're going to go to the next level if necessary? What's the next level? What's the battle?
0: The battle is whatever it takes to keep a victim safe. I've had cases where it's difficult to get prosecution. You know, I've had cases where it goes to grand jury and is dismissed because it's a young child's word against an adult perpetrator's word. So then it's finding ways to keep these kids safe. Sometimes it involves cyber investigations where the child doesn't have to testify, but you can document crimes and then pursue it through different avenues, whether it's U.S. Attorney's Office, the FBI. I work with a number of different investigative agencies and upload evidence and information to as many people as I can until the victim's safe.
1: When you speak with people, are they in cases where you're looking for witnesses? Are people willing to come forward and talk to you, or is that something that is difficult for you to accomplish?
0: No, I mean, I've had great luck. Pediatricians, school professionals, therapists, often there's multiple professionals that have observed concerning behavior. You know, you can see it in the hospital records sometimes when they'll make notes that mom is saying one thing, but they're not observing the symptoms in the hospital. So you can tell that case professionals know. Some people want to be involved. I've been lucky. I've been able to pull good witnesses typically in these cases. Some, you know, in other cases don't. But for the most part, my observation's been people really want to help children and want to help protect children. They just don't know how. But when you bring in a strong team that's willing to go to battle, it's a whole lot easier as a cohesive unit to go in and try to protect a child.
1: And by protecting a child, what do you mean? What mechanisms are there which are in place or could be in place to maintain child safety?
0: Well, first and foremost, stopping the abuse. Then if you can, you know, determine appropriate contact and putting safety parameters in place. Sometimes there's contact and it's supervised. It's often not ideal to have it supervised by a friend or family member because a lot of these cases are very serious cases with very manipulative perpetrators, especially in the Munchausen's by proxy or medical child abuse. They can put lotions on a child that can make them sick, or they could give them food during a visit that could make them sick, or something to drink that could have something in it. So you have to have tight safety parameters and contact, and ideally monitored by at least a master's level clinician that's well versed in this type of abuse.
1: What motivates these perpetrators to deal with children like this?
0: Some of them probably endured child trauma themselves, and some of them do it for attention. Some of it do it for financial gain. There's probably different motivations for different people. It's hard to say.
1: How about adults that have issues? Do you do much of that work? Adults who might have issues with addictions, for example?
0: Sure, yeah. You know, almost everyone, I'm sure, has had some type of trauma in their life. And unfortunately, if that trauma goes untreated, then it can result in coping mechanisms that are problematic, whether it's drugs, alcohol, other process addictions. So yes, I work with a lot of adults, family members, and helping them get appropriate treatment, get good team professionals in place to help stabilize, get them detoxed, stabilized in appropriate treatment, and ideally help them process any unresolved trauma so that the behavior doesn't continue.
1: How do you get someone to go into a detox program, and how does it work? Are you
0: There's people like myself who are interventionists, and we often get called to go out and talk to the person. I try to help them understand what's going on with their brain and why it's hard for them to quit and that they need some support to quit. Alcohol can be a very dangerous detox, as well as a number of other drugs, so it's important for them to get a medically supervised detox so that it's safe. I talk to them about that. And then try to wrap good services around, get them to safety, get them to good people that are going to be kind to them and help them work through their issues.
1: If someone has had an issue, might have gone into a program for rehabilitation and it didn't work, but ultimately they are successful. How do you keep their past from future employers who don't want to hire someone like that? I mean, what methods do you use to keep that away? Or do you admit the past record and somehow capitalize on it in your work?
0: Well, hopefully, I mean, ideally, you want to help people get stabilized and process their trauma and then live their best life going forward. And hopefully they can get to a better place where they're healthy and want to help others heal. And I don't know that, I mean, I guess it's up to them whether or not they share that with their employer. But if you wrap services around, and again, safety parameters, ongoing support, whether it's AA, drug testing, the longer they can remain in treatment with good support, the better likelihood they have of overcoming their addiction and living a healthier life going forward. But unfortunately, people hop into treatment maybe for 30 days, bounce back out with no real safety parameters in place and no real family work done, and then they relapse, and the rates of relapse are really high. So working to have long-term support in place with good clinical teams, good treatment programs, and a whole lot of love and connectivity in a sober community is what's ideal to get people through hard times.
1: Donna Boswell, we're coming to an end. What programs and activities do you plan in the near future or more distant future?
0: Working on some opportunities to do some healing work through songwriting more in Nashville with child trauma victims and adult trauma victims, and working with Child Impact Projects to do some fundraising events to raise awareness about child trauma and healing through music and other ways to heal.
1: I don't want to put you on the spot, but any particular song that you like to sing for us?
0: Oh, no. I like to write songs. You would not want me to sing a song. But I do love songwriting. And a great song I'll send you later is a song called Truth, written for Child Impact Projects, because it's ultimately what we're getting to in all of the work that we do is the truth, shining a light on the truth and protecting children.
1: Sounds very, very interesting. Any other projects that you are looking forward to working on or continuing or starting in the near future?
0: Just I'm continuing to build teams of professionals to go in to family crisis and help people get to a better place, to where they feel better and function better. And that's exciting, and it's an honor to get to do that work. And it's exciting. The teams and the people that I've been surrounded with have been wonderful and a joy to work with.
1: Now, what is Boswell and Associates? Explain your activities there. What is that?
0: That's where I do a lot of the crisis consulting for families, and it's often involving mental health, addiction, with underlying trauma. It's not uncommon that it's, you know, any kind of life event, whether it's a divorce, any life transition, or an aging parent, just a variety, broad scope crisis work with families.
1: It says with Associates, who works with you there?
0: I have teams of clinicians. I have teams of companions that travel with people who are going to treatment. I have recovery coaches, interventionists. I have court experts if we're in a high conflict divorce case. It just kind of depends on the circumstance who I'm pulling in.
1: Do the people that you have who work with you, are they normally agreeable to jumping in and helping you in a case?
0: Yes, I love, my teams are wonderful and they're great people. They're seasoned, they're smart, they're well-versed in this stuff. And I'm really lucky in the people that I get to work with in this space.
1: Do they get paid for the work or how do,
0: yes, yes. Always.
1: So they're compensated.
0: Yes.
1: Do you spend much time in court?
0: Not anymore. I used to. I used to take the stand until 2016. Now I do a lot of behind the scenes investigative work, and I help with witness prep, write questions, guide case strategy. But typically, I'm putting up other experts in the courtroom now and not taking the stand anymore.
1: If someone wants to get in, someone who's a social worker, gone to school, has a degree in social work, wants to get involved in some of the areas that you're involved in, what advice would you give them?
0: Oh, I think they should chase their passion. I couldn't do what I do if I didn't love it and if I didn't feel like it was what I was supposed to do. And I think surround yourself with people that are good at what they do in the space you want to be in. I was really lucky. I've had great mentors all the way up. I've got great people across the nation that'll take my call and consult with me. I would say don't try to work alone ever. I mean, I make calls constantly on every decision I'm making. I'm consulting and getting perspective. And then also things like the task force that I'm on or joining organizations that, you know, are tied to your passion and purpose. So you can get with like-minded professionals. And I also love access to an academic environment with current research and things like that.
1: Well, Donna Boswell, we have run out of time. Thank you for being on The World of Work this afternoon. It was a pleasure speaking with you and learning a lot of your work and your processes and your achievements. Thanks a lot for joining us.
0: Thank you so much for having me. I appreciate it.
1: Great. Thank you.
0: Bye.
1: This is The World of Work. I'm your host, Shep Cohen, and we just spoke with Donna Boswell,
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I'm your host, Ben. 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The song tells the story of Caruso's final days in Sorrento as he sang and gave lessons to a young woman. Here's Matteo Bocelli with Caruso. Alla dolce vita, buon appetito.

The legendary Italian tenor Enrico Caruso with Luna d'Estate. You are at the table with Radio Simpatico on WDVR. Your Sunday sauce or gravy. Okay, it's gravy on a Tuesday evening. I'm your host, Ben. 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I'll take good care of you. We continue with Canzone Napoletana singer Gloria Christian, La Bimba di Napoli. Salute.

Fred Bongusto, Una Rotonda sul Mare. This is Radio Simpatico on WDVR. I'm your host, Ben. Grazie mille for joining our supper club this evening. We continue with Alessandro Safina and the Italian lyricized version of one of the most iconic film love themes of the last century. Composed by Nino Rota, Speak More Softly, Parla Più Piano. Salute.

Que sera, qui lo sa? Gabriella Ferri with Il Valzer della Topa. A good song for leaving the bar on a good night. This is Radio Simpatico on WDVR. I'm your host, Ben. Grazie mille a tutti. We continue with Marco Mengoni. Ti ho voluto bene veramente. I truly loved you.

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Bringing our evening to al dente, Vittorio Grigolo, Roma Sogna. I'm your host, Ben. Until next Tuesday, baci e abbracci, mwah, mwah, mwah. Alla dolce vita, buona serata.

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0: 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Thank you.

And indeed, welcome to this hour of Instrumental Guitar Tracks. I'm Carla, your host, and I call the show On Guitar. So I hope you'll enjoy the selections. I am live in Studio B after a lovely day, running errands, going to the dentist, a teeny bit of shopping, and I didn't want to come back indoors. What can I say? I hope you're relaxing wherever you are, and you're most welcome to send an email to wdvrhost@comcast.net. I'll be watching for any messages here, and we will be happy to answer any questions if I know anything. Well, let's start with a great version of Classical Gas. This was recorded live by guitarist Greg Reiter.

the beautiful guitar work of Tim Farrell from his album Codas. The track is called Memories of Shadowfax. We opened up with Greg

Well, we just heard from the Pennsylvania-based guitarist Trevor Gordon Hall. That was off his album Mind, Heart, Fingers. Before that, Khaki King, who plays some pretty edgy guitar. And that one was from her album Until We Felt Red. She has very unusual titles and a very bold artist. It's good to see another female guitarist out there kicking up the dust. And from an older Led Zeppelin album, Physical Graffiti, we heard a piece by Jimmy Page. I can't pronounce this well. Bron Air Or. Maybe that's Scottish. I'm not sure. Anyway, you are listening to On Guitar this Tuesday night, right now, live here in Studio B. Sits I, Carla. And I've enjoyed today so much. Tomorrow will be nice, too. Looks like a high of 82 degrees. Well, that's fine with me. And sunny will give us a chance to, do a little more gardening, plant some things. Remember, if you buy a lot of flowers, annuals, and herbs, whatever, you got to put them into big pots or the ground. Don't let them just sit there like I've been known to do too long. All right, enough of that. Let's do another track before the bottom of the hour. This is from Mary Flower, who does vocals and instrumentals with guitar. She's something of a musicologist. On older American music. This is the Black Dog Rag. Remember, it has to be a black dog.

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1: 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Take us wherever you go.

we are back. 7:32 p.m. Just lovely, lovely outside. Hearing from listeners now. Oh dear, someone's rototiller bit the dust. I'll give it a nice burial and then go spend a bunch of money getting a new one. Oh dear. Gotta have it though if you want to grow vegetables and goodies and plant some trees. It's that time of year. It's kind of dry this week too. Don't forget to water. And Stephen, I have something for you I'm going to play in a moment. Steve and his cat Lucy are listening. This is a good show for cats. There's a number of guitar tracks with the word cat in it or inspired by a cat. Well, you know, it goes on and on. You can't get away from them. Just want to remind you that the June newsletter is almost done. I should finish it tonight and get it out. And WDVR is going to be out and about in a lot of places this month. For example, this Saturday up in Milford, New Jersey, we will be there with our tent as part of the Hunterdon County World Fair. They did this last year in Milford. It's a huge street fair with ethnic groups represented, you know, Polish, Lithuanians, Tibetan, much, much more. I can't even count them all. A lot of food, beverages, all kinds of beverages, and of course, vendors. We had a great time last year. So please stop by. A number of our DJs will be there. And we're going to be set up behind the big Presbyterian church you'll see as you get into town on the Jersey side. And that's where all the food will be and a stage for entertainment and WDVR. So please stop by and say hello. We'd love to see you. We find that listeners and people are always curious about what people look like. Sometimes a regrettable situation. However, we take it in stride. This is not a glamour business. So, no, I'm laughing now. I'm sorry. One lady had a look of disappointment when she met me. I don't know what she was thinking. I should have brought my cats along. Okay. Oh, Trisha. Hola. Glad you're tuning in tonight. We'll have something special for you as well. But Stephen, now a Pennsylvania person with Lucy the cat, here is a track from George Benson, one of the finest among the jazz guitarists. This one, I'm pretty sure, is a solo. And he's doing a version of Don't Know Why.

You'll never guess who that was. Well, it was not Fade Away. We know that much. But the guitarist, one of the elders of the jazz world, John Scofield. Ha ha. I love it when someone like that steps out of their expected area of expertise. I like that. And before that was, let's see, Michael Grafe with the Bermuda Triangle Exit. I hope there is an exit in that triangle. I may not want to stay there. And prior to that was Apple Farm Blues from Ron Corney with a K. Sometimes the R's and the M's all blur together. Well, I only have two eyes. What can I say? Well, thank you for listening tonight. We're not quite done. I do want to mention Thursday from 6 to 8 p.m. in Flemington at the Presbyterian Church downtown. They're having their strawberry festival with music, ice cream, cake, the berries, goodies on the church lawn or inside if it rains. It doesn't look like rain, though. And also on Sunday, June 14th, Hunterdon County will have a big parade to celebrate 250 on Main Street, downtown Flemington, starting at 2 p.m. And WDVR will be participating. Yes, it's another wild thing we're doing this year. And I also want to mention that every Sunday in June, the Tinicum Civic Association is collecting your used books and white elephant items for their tents to be sold at the Tinicum Art Festival in the middle of July. So if you want to thin out your books, no magazines, please, no encyclopedias or interesting collectibles. In other words, declutter. They can take them off your hands as long as they're not a mess. If you want more details on that, why didn't I put the website down here? That's silly. But they're going to be collecting the books, and that will be at Tinicum Park on Sundays in June from 10 to 1. In June. Again, no magazines or encyclopedias, please. And the other kinds of stuff will be collected on East Dark Hollow Road in Pipersville on Sundays. Let me dig out that website for you, which I should know, but I can't retrieve it from my brain instantly on the spot. You have no idea what this pressure is like. Well, let's do something with a Latin flair. This is going out especially for Tricia and her family. Her mom's a great cook, by the way. This is Espiritu, featuring Paco de Lucia, John McLaughlin, and Al Di Meola.

Well, we'll hear a little bit more from Paco de Lucia, Aldi Meola, John McLaughlin, of that wonderful album they did. Let's see, where are we? Well, just a couple few minutes left here. I do want to give out the website where you can donate stuff in the books. It's the Tinicum Arts Festival. .org. Look that up and you'll get more information on where and when to drop off your household items. You'd like to have them put in their tent and sell. And the proceeds from that festival every year, the proceeds are distributed throughout the community to nonprofits, by the way. It all goes to good use. They're a great organization. The festival will be July 11th and 12th in Tinicum Park. We'll be there with our tent. We're everywhere with that tent lately. Well, thank you for tuning in. And don't forget to adopt a cat. I'm sure you need one or another. Let's have this wonderful music take us out. And coming up at 8 p.m. will be Night Jams with Kevin Cubberley, the great Kevin Cubberley.

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